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4: Good morning to all. Please all rise. Time to say good morning to the people around you. That would be a wonderful amen, amen, amen. Today we will also prepare our hearts for Holy Communion. You don't just partake, we need to prepare. Please pray. Grant us, O Lord, the grace, the gentleness in your presence. One of the things we forget about the attributes of our Lord Jesus Christ is you are tender. O God, your ministers are not tender or tough. Make us tender. Make us gentle. Pour out your word, your presence. We lift up our songs, our readings, our prayers, and the communion at the end. Equip us to face the real life with real grace. Bless Kate as she leads us in worship. In Christ's name. Amen. Amen. Remain standing, please. Kate will be our worship minister this morning. Amen.
5: Good morning, church. For our call to worship, I encourage everyone to read this with me responsibly and prayerfully. We gather together, united in spirit, to proclaim the greatness of the Triune God, Father, Son, and Holy Spirit, who redeems, saves, and sanctifies.

0: The Holy Spirit marks us as God's own, assures us of the hope that we have in Christ, empowers us to live holy lives, and enables us to receive with gladness and gratitude His abundant mercies.
1: It is good to give thanks to the Lord, and He is worthy of our praises. Let's lift our hearts to Him. Our Father, thank You. Indeed, You have allowed us to enter the second half of the year. We look back. We had all our share of troubles and sorrow and even trauma. But Father, You carried us through. You sustained us. You supplied all our needs, the food on our table. Lord, the ability to cover for our financial responsibilities. Lord, You healed our sickness. You delivered us from harm. We give thanks. We give praise. The same faithfulness is the source of our courage and peace to face the half of the year. Father, we thank You particularly for Your guidance. Amazing is Your wisdom. Your ways are not our ways, but Your ways are always the ways of love. Our ways is self-centered. Father God, salamat po sa iyong pag-guide sa amin na nakaiwas kami sa mga problema, na nakadesisyon kami ng tama, naiwasan ang mali. Marami pong salamat, O Lord. The way You guide us confronts our tendency to rush things up. Yung mga bagay akala namin tama, but the end is destruction. Thank You for sparing us from those unnecessary heartaches because of Your mercy, dear Lord. Thank You for the gift of rest, like today, Sunday, we're here to worship. Rest from physical work so we can renew our strength, so we can worship. We cease from work and worship to remind us that the provider is not our job, our business. You are our provider. We give thanks to You, O Lord. Thank You, Father God, for how You use other people to also provide for our needs, to help us. You are the source of every good and perfect gift. But thank You for people You bring to our lives. It's humbling when we realize we don't only need You, we need others. But humbling is part of the blessing, O Lord. We realize that when we learn to surrender to You, that's the key to true freedom and peace. Father, we give praise. Lord, today we will celebrate the Lord's Supper. We'll celebrate Your love. We'll celebrate, Lord God, Your forgiveness. We will partake of the communion, not under the torment of guilt, but in the freedom that Christ brings. Thank You for loving us. You are generous. You loved us and gave Yourself for us. And therefore, we rejoice and give thanks. Through Christ, our Lord, we pray. Amen.
2: Please all be seated. In our liturgy of prayer, I think there is a struggle, including myself. It's easy to pray for others. It's easy to pray for the country. It's easy to pray for the needy. I don't have struggle with that. Pero nakuratan ko, I am just amazed, and I want to express to you, why is it that when it comes to pray for ourselves, medyo maulota, no? There's a little bit awkwardness there when you say, God, I want to pray for myself. This morning, I want you to know, God is not offended. And this segment of prayer is not prayer for your son, it's not prayer for your daughter, it's not prayer for your country or for your church. It's the freedom to ask, Lord, I need sleep. I've been, you know, mentally tortured this week. God, I have a hard time. My relationships are not right. The pension did not arrive. It's for You. Will you avail of it? Will you stand if you have something to request? Imuha, not for others. You have something to request your Heavenly Father. And He listens. Believe me, our gentle God hears. Lord, here we are. It's a beautiful Sunday, and our cups are empty. Hallelujah. We lift it up to you. Fill it, Lord. And let us become pourer, not pounder. Fill it with hope, because there's been a lot of discouragement lately. Fill it with ability to wait, because delays are irritable. Fill it with grace. Grace for ourselves. We're not here to prove. We're not here to make empty promises. We're here to be present in your presence. Now tell God what you want. Tell God. Bisaya English, from the heart language. God, I need rent this week. I need to sleep. My medications are expensive. Lord, hear our prayers. My marriage is in trouble. Lord, my kids, we've not been talking lately. Anak ba, napag-ampo? Oh, Lord Jesus, have mercy, Son of David. Release your mercy and grace now to me. To me, me. Help me survive this Sunday. Don't get my joy. Help me respond as Paul wants us to respond, with all joy. In Jesus' name, amen. Amen. Please be seated. You know, how do you feel when you can pray? I believe that the general feeling is we feel light. Our problem is still there, but we feel light. Hallelujah. Now it's time to pray for the people of Venezuela. Pray for them. Please do not pray because we're spared and they were hit with the earthquake. That's not right prayer. We pray because we know how it feels. Would you like to remember prayer for your family? I'm sure within this week, many of us forgot to pray for your wife, for your kids, for your relationship. It needs to be prayed for. And for our crazy country, let's pray. Tomorrow, impeachment begins. My reminder for the church, be sure when you ask for justice, you're not asking for vengeance. Our politicians are no longer trustworthy. Let's cry to God. He is the one who gives justice. One more prayer. Sad story. This morning, we've been praying for Brother Steve Fundador. He passed away this morning. We grieve with Dr. Ross Fundador and family. Details will be given this week, but that's sad. Pray for comfort. Pray for your church. Will you stand if you want to intercede for someone? Pray for someone God puts in your heart. Maybe a longtime friend you saw this week that needs prayer. A stranger. Lord, we intercede for this lost humanity. First, we begin with our families. Help my wife. Pray for your families. Name them before God. Grandchildren, relatives that stays with you. Lord God, be merciful. The home is under attack. Our country will be facing another political circus tomorrow. Whether that be for vengeance or justice, you alone knows the heart of man. And therefore, as a church, we cry to you, you who is just, facilitate what is just. Help us discern which is vengeance. Vengeance is not ours. It belongs to you. Abba, have mercy on the Philippines. Medicines are high. Health is not affordable. Our politicians get richer and richer. And our church, either they're silent or too noisy. Hear our prayers. Now lift up to the Lord the Fundador family. Grant them grace this week. We grieve with Mom Rose and the children. Thank you for the legacy of Steve. Help us see us through this week. For the church, will you pray for the church? this church, your church, your home church, and the rest of the churches all over the world gathered today that will exalt Christ under a mango tree, meeting in the rented bodega or a big cathedral, we worship you today. Hear our prayers. Lord, have mercy. Through Christ our Lord, humbly we pray. Amen. Please all rise. And as a community of followers of Christ, let us lift up our hands if you're willing and able, and let us cry and pray the prayer Jesus taught his disciples, Our Father, which art in heaven, hallowed be thy name. Thy kingdom come, thy will be done on earth as it is in heaven. Give us this day our daily bread. Forgive us our debts as we forgive our debtors. And lead us not into temptation, but deliver us from evil. For thine is the kingdom and the power and the glory forever. Amen. In the light of the observance of the Lord's Supper, I'd like to remind you there are two highlights in the Lord's Prayer. The last one says, thine is the kingdom. You know that what you call that? That's called surrender. I have no kingdom. I don't aspire a kingdom. There's only one king. We surrender. And there's another one much needed for today. Forgive us our debts. But it does not end there. Forgive us our debtors. Don't partake communion if you are unwilling to surrender your hate. Do you hate someone? Well, that's also for me. What's the difference between hurt and hate? Hurt is almost the same, but it crosses the line when you wish for someone's downfall. That's already hate. Surrender that to the Lord. We need to give that up to Jesus. He'll take it. Let us pray. Take away our hate that has been there since January. Take away our hate towards parents or abusers. Grant us discernment not to be abused again. But God, take away the hate. As we eat the bread later, drink the cup, overflow your love. Heal the hurt, because we cannot deny we're hurt. Bashers, betrayal of a friend, betrayal of a spouse, insult of someone, narcissist, Lord, we lay them down before you. What a friend of sinner. Beautiful him. Helping, guiding, keeping, healing. Amen. Let us respond with the Gloria Patri.

remain standing sa pagbasa sa pulong sa Ginoo, Filipos Kapitulo 1, versikulo 6, Philippians 1:6. Basahon ikatulo na pagbasa. Three times we will read, and each time we read, listen to the Holy Spirit. Ubanan sa pagbasa, follow, read with me for the first reading altogether. And I am certain that God, who began a good work within you, amen, will continue his work until it is finally finished on the day Christ Jesus returns. Second reading, and I am certain that God, amen, amen, until it is finally finished. Last and final reading, let's be quiet before the Lord. Let his word speak. Lord, invite us to your altar with a realization, you are the finisher, we are not. There are some work we want to finish, but you say, your time is only up to here, I have to give it to another. Retirement is not bad at all. So Lord, there are works that I want to finish, but you said, you're not the one, so you are the finisher. We surrender to you the work we're trying to finish, and now contradicting your will. So we bow to your altar and say, it's good to know. You never start a work undone. You always finish it. Comfort us through Christ our Lord. Amen. Please all be seated. The altar is too small, but we encourage you, if you feel like doing it, convicted by the Spirit, you can kneel right there where you are seated as a gesture of surrender. But if the Lord convicts you one at a time, as we have done so in the past, nindot biyana, no? Come to the altar and say, God, I'm so glad you are the finisher. The author, finisher. And also the God in between. Wow, what a truth. As Kate will lead us in an invitation song, by the freedom of the Spirit, come and respond. Altar is open. Come. Oh God, I surrender. Oh Lord, I'm grateful.

0: 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The process is long. Oh Lord, the process is long. Pero let's learn to sing it again, if that part, if the struggle you're facing, and learn to, Lord Jesus, help me admit the struggle and submit to the process. Amen. Try it one more time.
1: If the struggle you're facing is slowly replaced.

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And then surrender to God. You're not the finisher. Hallelujah. Thank you, Lord. Prepare us now, Abba, as we listen to your words. And then communion through Christ our Lord. Amen. Please all rise. You have to understand why you're lifting your hands to God. Not because others do so, not because the pastor says so. It is a personal conviction that expresses what? Surrender. That's why we lift up our hands. Lord, it's all yours. Will you do that? If it's your conviction, Lord, it's all yours. And then we say, hear our prayer. Hallelujah. In the name of the Father, in the name of the Son, in the name of the Holy Spirit,

0: Is Reverend David Tan will lead us in the reading of the scripture.
1: Our scripture reading for this morning is found in 1 Thessalonians chapter 5, verse 16 to 18. We will read this three times. Always be joyful. Never stop praying. Be thankful in all circumstances, for this is God's will for you who belong to Christ Jesus. Always be joyful. Never stop praying. Be thankful in all circumstances, for this is God's will for you who belong to Christ Jesus. Third and final reading. Always be joyful. Never stop praying. Be thankful in all circumstances, for this is God's will for you who belong to Christ Jesus. This is the word of God, this is the word of life, and we respond, thanks be to God.
0: Please all be seated. The sermon is deliberately prepared to give us spiritual strength from the Lord so we can face this month of July believing, hoping that God will lead us to recovery from the very brutal month of June. June was not so nice in terms of many things, but today begins a new month. The instructions of Apostle Paul are not just statements. They are an invitation to live a lifestyle. I call that holy habits. Message this morning is entitled, Cultivating Holy Habits. And believe me, as God is sovereign and in charge, He will not deny us of our responsibility to participate. Amen. The sovereignty of God doesn't make inutile people or paralyzed people or people who have no dignity. Rather, the sovereignty of God puts us in our place so we will know our role and we will accept our chance. And therefore, message this morning is entitled Cultivating Holy Habits. Like a plant, many of you are frustrated, I'm sure. You bought a plant, promised that it will grow, and then you found out it died. You blame the seller, you being scammed. No, you forgot to nurture it. You forgot to cultivate it. Same with marriage. The I do without cultivating the vows will become drudgery. The friendship will die if there's no coffee time to talk or simply to say hi. With God, Paul tells us three holy habits to cultivate, found in the reading. But this passage is about developing what? Spiritual disciplines. I don't know why Protestants are allergic with spiritual disciplines. Long time ago, when you were still Roman Catholic, you prayed three times. 9 o'clock, 3 o'clock, 12 o'clock. 3 o'clock. Matubito ka sa buhol? You beat the buhol? 6 o'clock. Angelus? Everyone stops in the ball. And the only one moving around are crazy Protestants. I've been to Cebu last week with Pastor Dave and my wife. We spoke in the Cebu Gospel Church, Chinese church. Cebu's traffic is terrible. Ayaw na magreklamo diri sa Davao. Cebu's weather is hot. Few more digging, it's already hell. Don't complain. But there is one thing I appreciate with Cebu. How traffic on Monday, but when it comes on Sunday, streets are empty. Almost. Ang mga Cebuano manguli, magpahulay kung Domingo. Mga taga-Davao, sige overtime. Whether they are Christians or they are atheists, the tradition of the Cebuano pag Domingo, relax. I wish we remember that. Because There is a day that God gave. If you're an Adventist, then that's Saturday. If you're an evangelical, that's Sunday. But there is a day God allotted for you to stop working so you can cultivate your relationship with God. Amen. Not only with God, with others. Therefore, I advise you, Sunday should not be ordinary day. It should be a holy day. A time with God, time with self, a time to develop spiritual disciplines. The Cebuano discipline themselves Sunday, Paholay. Spiritual disciplines are compared to your athletic disciplines. 10 steps a day, diet, gym, exercise, what else? Zumba? Oh, no, Baptists don't do Zumba except the background is hymnal. What else? Spiritual discipline is also compared to how you take care of your beauty, assuming you have it. Makeup here, chinchinso, kachalis, maksam. Maksam. Spiritual discipline looks like this. Prayer. Waking up early so I can talk to God. That's discipline. Pray before I go to bed. Fasting is discipline. Solitude. Very important. I recommend that. Solitude. Too much noise. Too many voices. You forgot what Jesus said

careful are unable to transform. Only Christ can transform. Amen. You can do a lot of that, but if that does not point you to Christ, everything is called rituals. Now, spiritual discipline transforms who? Believers. I have a question, a gentle question. 7 o'clock, I was not gentle. The Lord convicted me. I wish I could be gentler on 10 and very gentle on 2. Now, this is how it goes. You've been coming to church from time to time. You love the songs. You love the rituals. You're saying, whether you say it's holy or it's cool, you appreciate the rituals of the church. But my question is not to insult. I just want to ask, have you really come to believe in the Lord Jesus Christ? The song gave you a chance. I believe. I saw some of you singing with closed eyes. Amazing. Have you really believed in the Lord Jesus Christ? I'm not going to complicate that to plus repentance, plus this, plus that. No, leave it to the fundamentalists. I just want to say, have you really believed? Have you really come to the point that your relationship to God is no longer just a fan, you become a follower? It's no longer just an admirer, you are a believer. I don't want you to become Baptist. Too much headaches already, so many Baptists. I don't invite you to become Protestant. I am in a conviction that my calling is not to preach Protestantism. My calling is to preach the gospel, and the gospel invites you to believe in Christ. Pakahuna-huna ka ba ni Ana na ikaw, dili na lang nag-apil-apil, tinuod yun nga magtotoo ni Kristo. Because if you are a believer, then you qualify for spiritual discipline and transformation. Now, because of your spiritual discipline, the Holy Spirit leads you to spiritual transformation, and spiritual transformation becomes a lifestyle of who? Believers. You don't expect our politicians who have religion but not believers of Christ to be transformed. They want to talk about it, they want to discuss it, as long as it gives them vote. But true spiritual transformation is not even available to those who wear robes and are clergies, but deep inside are also vultures. True spiritual transformation belongs to people who say, I'm a sinner, I need a savior, I want to be a believer, I want to follow Christ. Then you can be transformed. One more. It's never overnight. It's a long, the process is long. Amen. I was in an assumption that if you are older, you become mature. Wrong. Maturity of age is a fact. Maturity of spirit is a choice. And therefore, spiritual discipline. Next statement. It is these holy habits are results. Results. Important word. Results. Not effort. Results. Results of what? Of the work of the Holy Spirit. Whose work? Holy Spirit. Learn this early. You cannot fix yourself. We come to church to be fixed by Christ. Learn this early. You cannot fix others. You'll make it worse. You know. Whose work? What is the work of the Holy Spirit? Molds. And the word molds is a mild word for brokenness. And the word mold is a mild word for a potter breaking the clay and remaking it again. Jeremiah, go to the potter's house. To a non-potter's eyes, it looks good, perfect. But to the potter's eyes, it's not yet it. I'm going to break it again. In your own eyes, you look so mature. Especially if you have theology air training. You have a lot of stuff here. But here, Holy Spirit says, I will mold you. Mold you to what? Holy Spirit's job is to mold the believer to what? Spiritual maturity. Now, one more statement.

How do you know if you are maturing spiritually? I say this not to evaluate. It's no time for evaluation. It's time to respond to God's invitation. Amen? Because if you evaluate, you will end up, I'll try harder, I'll improve on this, I'll improve. But if you recall that whatever is preached here is God's love and saying, come to me, that's invitation, not evaluation. Now, how do you know that you are spiritually maturing and you need Christ? Statement goes like this, especially in the way we react in life circumstances. Boom. Reaction is not planned. It's like that. Share a story. Pastor Saul and I went visitation last week. And we went to eat some bok choy. And there are some kaigsulang badyaw, mangayo, no? And others. So I told Pastor Saul, let's not give money, let's give bread. So we bought bread. And gave it. But one elderly lady came to me and said, I gave the bread. And then she came back and said, what about my dinner? What? I gave you already your lunch. What about my dinner? Kuya, waning badyawa eh? Ako pa'y in charge sa imong panihapon. But listen, I'm not dumb. I repented of my reaction. You know what it means? I gave the bread with an agenda. You know what is mature? Motabang gani mo, ayaw na mo expect unsay tama nga response. That's mature. You know what that story told me? God convicted me at 7 o'clock service because I made the illustration with the wrong application, blaming the bajaw. Pero di ay, it reminds me what kind of a giver I am. Letter S, sagpa. Oh, nagpa din ba lang spirito, no? Pero gentle. I remember Cutie's dad, Pastor David Galido, my father-in-law, wag ito na muna luka po. 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No. Alam mo yun, pag pumalo siya, ipapatong niya yung kamay niya, and then, sarili niya pinapalo niya. 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But my God, my father-in-law is gentle. Ako yung bukay bunalan na, di ba, paslot ng lubutan na. The way God treats us, yes, there's pain, but believe me, a lot of caution is already applied. My dear friends, how's your reaction this week? I shared to you mine. I look at the badja woman, and then the Lord reminded me, you just gave a bread, and you felt like you're the United Nations. You just gave a piece of bread. You never know the hardship she went through. You never know the abuse. Anaulaw ko, eko, Lord, next time when I give bread, I have to check my agenda first. How's that for a reminder? The next time you help, oops, gentle. The next time you help, try to ask why you're helping. Are you helping because to pacify guilt? Or are you helping led by Christ? Just a question. Now, it's about God's enabling grace. Dr. Mulato talked about God's sparing grace. You know what is God's sparing grace? It should be this. Pero kinilang, discounted na. That's God's sparing grace. But what is God's enabling grace? God is saying, I'm giving you grace so you can cultivate these habits because you cannot do that without my help. God's enabling grace that causes us to be authentic in our responses. It's not authentic when you hide your fears. Tama? It's not authentic when you deny that you are annoyed or afraid. It's not authentic when you say, I'm okay. The truth is, you're not. So what is authentic? It's not only admitting. Listen. It's availing of God's help.
it's not only admitting that I am afraid, it is availing of God's grace so I can overcome fear. Amen. It's not only admitting that I am annoyed, it is availing of God's grace so I can not be controlled by my anger. Holy habits. Towards the response and the realities of life. If there is one thing I want to remind you, life is real. Reality bites. Matabang ka, kawatan ka pa. Reality. Are you with me? You feel that? That's true, no? Now, if you want to remember my sermon today, remember the word ant. I hate ants. But anyway, A, holy habits, stands for always be joyful. Amen. And never stop praying. Some of you stopped already. Parang nag-undang because God did not say yes to your prayer. That's always the reason why people stop praying. There's a Greek word for that. Nangluod. Stop praying. Doesn't work. The biopsy is positive. My wife did not change. Maybe you need the one to be changed, not your wife. Or your wife might change you. Ayam sabah? Never stop praying. T. Thankful in all circumstances. Ant. Pero David, nakatingin ako sa iyo. Pwede din ninyong gawing tan. Thanks. Ayaw, ant na lang. Kay tan, mahuraw ang order. Let this be our guide for the month of July and yonder. Oh God, I will ask your help, develop three holy habits. Number one, the holy habit of joy, not happiness. I want you to read Psalm 73 tonight. Psalm 73 says, and very frustrating, but real, that people without God are still happy. Here's another one. People who hate God, who curse God, who are proud, are healthy. Mas hubakon po ang Kristohanon. People who defy God are not harmed. They are alive until now. Look at our politicians. They're still alive until now. Look at us. We're still alive until now. So, happiness is different from joy. What is joy? Joy is not dependent on circumstances. It is direct connected to the source. Happiness is dependent on good news, good result, good life. That's not bad, but that's not the truth. Joy, which Paul wants us to develop, available for believers. Why? Because you are connected with Christ. I like the prayer of Jesus. He prayed to Abba for his disciples. He did not say, give them this, give them that. He prayed for the main thing. The main thing, let be the main thing, be the main thing. And the Lord prayed, give them my joy. Notice the instruction to be consistent, not hobby, it's habits. Lord, grant me your joy today. Especially when the routine is not really that comfortable. Notice the tension between joy and the realities that drains it. There is not only realities, but there are people who are toxic joy drainer. Am I talking about your in-laws? Yes. Am I talking about your boss? Maybe. Am I talking about your legalistic senior pastor? Yes. We are surrounded with people who are... Let me give you an example. We are praying, the couple is saying, we are praying the mga anak, ang akong misis, mabuntis siya, kaya gusto namin magkanak. And finally, the test is positive. She's pregnant. And toxic people would say, be careful with hydrocephalus. That's toxic. Yeah. We say, we want to go to Japan. We prayed for it. And finally, we have the money. Our visa is approved. Toxic people would say, Japan mo, dagang kayo nag-lisod sa mlang. Say, connection.
are a lot of toxic people. And unaware, you might be that person too. I might be that person too. Parang joy killer. If you have cultivate the holy habits of joy, it will help you discern which one to connect, amen, and which one to keep distance. Distance. Not to hate, but to put boundaries to preserve what is holy and not give it to the pigs. Discernment. The most neglected interpretation of the verse is number 3. Notice our need of grace to apply it and our need of a community to grow along with it. Was it Pastor Dr. Fritz Tong or Pastor Jerry? I think Fritz said, life is designed by God to be a shared life. Nagpabilin yun sa kanuna. Shared life. Amen? You will never enjoy eating a burger alone. You know, it's good to live life. Some of you will, I'm not talking about marriage, I'm not talking about pressuring you to go into relationship. I am reminding you that God designed life for sharing. Amen. What makes a party enjoyable are the visitor, the laughter, the fun. Sila kang ugason. Copy that? What makes a work happy? The relationship of the workers. In other words, you cannot cultivate joy alone. You need to share with others. Cultivate it together. That's the way it is applied. Number 2, holy habit of prayer. Oh, Pastor, kabalo na mi ana, wrong again. Prayer, the more you know prayer, the more you don't know how to pray. Now, the command, the application is not simplistic, it's simple. Application to develop a holy habit of prayer is what? Pray. I've read a lot of books already. I have heard a lot of preaching already. But I forgot to pray. This time, stop the reading. Drop the admiration of prayer meetings. Pray. How you pray? Talk to God. Pray without ceasing. That's another thing. No? Pwede ba na? Manglaba pa ba ako? Sige na, nag-ampo, Pastor. Yan, nag-drive. Sige, pray. Bangga. Now, I understand where you're coming from, but I'm begging you, do not be deceived. These are not impossible. These are the way to survive the month of July and the coming months. Now, pray without ceasing means you're in talking terms with Abba. Ang problema sa relasyon, how do you know the relationship, okay, kasakit, is not already the same? Simple lang. You're no longer in talking terms as you used to. Maragit tao na. Wa na itinaganay. Isang tanong, isang sagot. Pray without ceasing, Paul is saying. There's always an opportunity to pray. Filippianzi said, how many times Muslim prays? 5. Catholics, Jewish people, 3. 3 times a day. How about evangelicals? I love the answer of Mr. Yancy. Anytime they want and how many times they want. Ngayon man, because prayer for us is an open, spontaneous connectedness to God. And we are in talking terms. Ama? Now hear me. The blessings still arrive. Your body is still healthy. Your pension is secure. The church is growing. But you are no longer in talking terms with your Abba. That's a red flag. That's a red flag. That's why Paul said, you want to cultivate holy habits? Pray. Pwede ba ang pray without ceasing? Pwede ba ang life without texting? Diluhin ang lunch at mag-text. Same with prayer. Prayer is your breath. You know? If you are not praying, I don't want to sound guilt, stirring guilt. It's inviting you to grace. Prayer is
breathing. And breathing is life. Ayaw daw ginhawa kay wa kay time. Bisik kay ko di sa kong ginhawa. Adi ba? Buhi pa ka? Now, that's funny, but it's pray without ceasing is the same. How can you not pray? It's your spiritual breath. Well, the other one is anatomy, the other one is choice. Lord, this month of July, I'm going back to my spiritual breathing. Amen. Now, same application. Pray along with the community of praying believers. You cannot cultivate holy habits alone. Shared life. All God's people say, amen. I will not pressure you to pray together. Ako mismo, I don't like praying with another person. Dugay kay siya mahuman. Dili ko na, find your partner. I am glago. When I was in Bible school, we were taught like that. Upat mi kabo, hold hands, pray. And the instruction was, kung kinsay gigiyahan sa Holy Spirit, mag-pray. Wa man dyan nag-pray. So one of my classmates said, ampun na ako. Holy Spirit ka? Sometimes some of your wife would say, how I wish my husband would mag-hold hands me, pastor ka na mag-breakfast, mag-pray. Announcement, wives, husband hates it. Masugot lang na for world peace. Pero habang nag-pray ka, husband nun, lugaya, ampun. Mayana, eh? That's why the husband would say, pwede direct to the point, thank you for the food, Lord, thank you, amen. That's not only being a man, it's just like saying, you cannot force people to pray, but hear me. You can pray alone, but still connected to the community. We just did that today. When I asked you to stand, lingi gamay, say, udi lang na ako na yung problema, no? Thank you, Lord. Naghanda yung mga palpak. Or, Lord, hindi lang pala ako. Lingi gamay, because the community shared pain, shared blessing. That's the way to pray. One more. Eugene Peterson said, if you want to teach someone to pray, invite him to church. Because it's there he learns to pray with somebody leading. Not just you praying. I want my private prayers. Kaya ako may magbuot. Pero kung mag-pray si Dr. Jerry, si Saul, parting lugaya mo ampo, o si Dr. Mulato, and another one praying, includes me. I cannot memo my fellow pastor ang ampo. Ngayon soon, you want to learn how to pray? Attend a service. You're not in charge. Somebody leads you to pray. That's the context of pray without ceasing. Lord's Prayer. Three times reading. Stand if you need prayer. Pray without ceasing. Now, three more helps how you cultivate prayer. Number one, priority. You know, nga nung dilitaan ang pray without ceasing, klaro na, it's never our priority. Because if it is your priority, you'll be there. I'd like to ask our pastors to be in front. You know why we stay here to pray with you? Because this is the only time we can connect with you. If you need prayer, it's a shared life. We're not perfect, but we're willing to carry the burden with you. Para medyo gaan-gaan gamay. Dismiss us, Lord, with a beautiful reminder. And God, our offerings are not required or demanded, but a grateful life somehow find ways to share, overcoming greed. Make it our holy habit too. Dismiss us. Thank you for the whole week and the whole month of July. We will ante it a mercy. Always rejoice. Never stop praying. Thankful in all circumstances and overcome greed by generosity. Generous because we're grateful, a product of a thankful life. In Jesus' name, amen. You know, our song is beautiful. Now unto him who is able,
blameless and with great joy. Let's give it our best. Lord, thank you. Bless your name. Go with us. Walk with us this month of July.

0: Since 1948, the good news of Jesus Christ goes out to Filipinos across the islands and around the world.
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2: Life is hard. 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And most of the time, we have little control over unwanted calamities. 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We are not victims, but victors. Chuck draws his confidence from Paul's letter to the Philippians. And what you're about to hear today, and again next weekend, are among the most memorable programs ever presented on Insight for Living. 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

0: attitudes I have discovered that can demoralize us, not to mention those who have to be around us. I'm talking about the attitudes of uselessness, self-pity, and fear. When we tell ourselves we're useless, it causes us to die actually before we die. It also makes us really hard to be around, doesn't it? Do you know someone like that? Also, the attitude of self-pity carries with it the false notion that nobody cares for you anymore. It's what I call the woe-is-me mentality. It goes something like this. Nobody cares about me anymore. Why should I bother to stay alive? Woe is me. Hey, nobody likes being around a person like that. And how about fear? Oh, and that's an attitude that often occurs as we grow older. It's the notion that we need to be very careful and avoid all dangers and every single risk. Truth be told, a fearful attitude like that can quickly lead to a suspicious, paranoid spirit. Fear is a thief that steals our joy and robs us of our peace. I believe it is one of the most devastating of all emotions. If we're afraid, chances are good we'll draw our blinds and we'll double lock all our doors, and we'll also miss out on most of the fun in life. So let's not go there. What is God's alternative to these and other attitudes? It's an attitude of enthusiasm. I love the approach the Apostle Paul wrote about in the letter to the Philippians. First in chapter 2 and then again in chapter 4. Listen as I read the first 5 verses of chapter 2 and then verse 14 of that chapter. Is there any encouragement from belonging to Christ? Any comfort from His love? Any fellowship together in the Spirit? Are your hearts tender and compassionate? Then make me truly happy by agreeing wholeheartedly with each other, loving one another, and working together with one mind and purpose. Don't be selfish. Don't try to impress others. Be humble, thinking of others as better than yourselves. Don't look out only for your own interests, but take an interest in others too. You must have the same attitude that Christ Jesus had. And then that single verse that my teenagers used to want to cut out of my Bible, I'm referring to verse 14 of chapter 2. Do everything without complaining and arguing. Then Paul sums up what our attitudes should be in Philippians chapter 4. I'm referring to verses 4 through 8. Always be full of joy in the Lord. I say it again, rejoice. Let everyone see that you are considerate in all you do. Remember, the Lord is coming soon. Don't worry about anything. Instead, pray about everything. Tell God what you need and thank Him for all He has done. Then you will experience God's peace, which exceeds anything you can understand. His peace will guard your hearts and minds as you live in Christ Jesus. And now, dear brothers and sisters, one final thing. Fix your thoughts on what is true and honorable and right and pure and lovely and admirable. Think about things that are excellent and worthy of praise.
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0: The gifted concert violinist Niccolo Paganini was standing before a packed house surrounded by a full orchestra. He was playing a number of difficult pieces, and he came to one of his favorites, which was a violin concerto. Shortly after he was underway in this piece, and the Italian audience sitting in rapt attention, one of the strings on his violin snapped and hung gloriously down from the instrument. As he, relying on his genius, improvised and played on the next 3 strings, To his surprise and the conductor's as well, shortly thereafter a second string broke on his instrument. Now there were two dangling as he again began to improvise and play the piece on the two remaining strings. You guessed it. Almost at the end of this magnificent concerto, a third string snapped. Now there are three, and he finishes the piece on one string. Why, the audience stood to its feet and applauded and applauded until their hands were numb, never thinking, of course, to ask for an encore. They expected to leave. They sat down. He held his instrument high in the air, and he said, "Paganini, and one string," as he played an encore with the full orchestra accompaniment. He made more music out of one string than many violinists ever could on four. Oh, and the attitude of fortitude. Dr. Viktor Frankl in the early 1940s was taken captive by the Nazis, a Jewish physician. He meant more to them than a body in a trench. They killed his family, they took his clothing, they took his jewelry, even his wedding ring, shaved his head, and as he stood before the glaring lights in the Gestapo courtroom, completely naked, humiliated, he suddenly came to realize that they might take away his family and his clothing and his possessions and even his hair, but there was one thing they could never take away, and that was his choice of attitude. And he endured through the attitude of determination, discipline, enduring the humiliation of a concentration camp, and only serving as the personal physician of the German high command for a few weeks. I guess we could say it boiled down to Viktor Frankl and one string. How else can you explain the determination of a Joe Namath, 30-year-old athlete playing ball on 65-year-old legs? I found an interesting article about him in Sportsweek magazine some time ago. It says that Namath's medical history sets him slightly above his colleagues. His particular cross is his knees, which remain today as a pinnacle of surgical ingenuity. His knees severely battered during college, Namath was told by the physician that if they survived 4 years in the professional ranks, he could count himself fortunate. With the help of an unnerving number of operations and, I might add, an attitude to continue, he played 12 seasons, not four. And now he admits that he has difficulty stepping sideways and walking up one flight of stairs. His other injuries include separations of both shoulders, a broken wrist, a broken cheekbone, a dislocated finger, a broken ankle, and a torn hamstring muscle. The interviewer, Donateo, admits while he interviews him, he sees the bulge in the back of his trousers. And he asks, "How long will you wear that bandage?" He said, "Oh, that's not a bandage. Feel." And it is the hamstring muscle that is pulled up the back and is knotted in the size of a small grapefruit. Just doesn't bother to get it operated on. In Sports Illustrated, Merlin Olsen was interviewed, one of our own Los Angeles Ram defensive players a number of years ago. He admits that year after surgery on my knee, I had to have the fluid drained weekly. Finally, the membrane got so thick they almost had to drive the needle in it with a hammer. I got to the point where I said before the games, blank it, "Get the needle in there and get that stuff out so I can play." Joe Namath, Merlin Olsen, and one string. In an article summarizing the effects of helplessness, New York Magazine cites the example of Major F.J. Harold Kushner, an Army medical officer held by the Viet Cong for 5.5 years. Now get this. Among the prisoners in Kushner's POW camp was a tough young Marine, 24 years old, who had recently survived 2 years of prison camp life in relatively good health. Part of the reason for this was that the camp commander had promised to release the man if he cooperated. Since this had been done before with others, the Marine turned into a model POW and the leader of the camp's thought reform group. As time passed, however, he gradually realized he was being lied to. When the full realization of this affected his attitude, he became a zombie. He refused to do all work, rejected all offers of food and encouragement, simply lay on his cot, sucking his thumb. In a matter of weeks, he was dead. The fourth string broke. Dr. Martin Seigelman of the University of Pennsylvania attributes the Marine's death to the attitude of helplessness. I found it interesting that a famous study called Broken Heart researched the mortality rate of 4,500 widowers within 6 months of their wives' deaths. Compared with other men the same age, the widowers had a mortality rate 40% higher. Why? Why? Why the string broke? Some of you have come down to one string. But the tragedy is that you're focusing your full attention on the three that is snapped. And this attention span of yours has grown into a sense of bitterness, sorrow, self-pity, and perhaps blame. Because those three strings have broken and you deserve four like everybody else, or so you think, like everybody else. And the result has been a tragic souring of your attitude. Friends, the longer I live, the more I realize the impact of attitude on life. You may not like this, but attitude to me is more important than facts. It is more important than past, than education, than money, than circumstances, than failures, than successes, than what other people think or say or do. It is more important than appearance, giftedness, or skill. It will make or break a company. It will cause a church to soar or sink. It will be the difference in a happy home or a home of horror. It's attitude. And the remarkable thing is you have a choice every day regarding the attitude you will embrace for that day. You can take the three strings that dangle, or you can play your melody on one. And oh, the difference it makes. We cannot change our past. We cannot change the tick of the clock. We cannot change that march toward death. We cannot change the fact that people will act a certain way. We cannot change the inevitable. Those are the strings that dangle. The only thing we can do is play on the one string we have, and that is our attitude. Like Frankel, like Olson, like Nemeth. Like Niccolo Paganini and one string. I am convinced now that life is 10% what happens to me and 90% how I react to it. And so it is with you. Tucked away in the second chapter of Philippians, God's great word addresses the subject of our mind. It is so important that wherever you are in life, I would urge your attention now. You will never be younger than you are today. Never. The rest of your life stretches out before you. For some of you, it's 6 months. For some, it's 6 years. And if Christ tarries, for some, it's 60.
2: You have a choice to make every morning when you wake up. Throughout the day, when interruptions come or surprises or circumstances or what you and I would call calamity. And that response, that attitude, will mean everything to you and to those around you. As we will see a little later, you can act aggressively and blame, or you can act passively and submerge in self-pity. And when you do either one, your circle of friends will finally be reduced to one, if that, and that is yourself. Philippians begins with four ifs, that second chapter, that is. Four ifs. If there is any encouragement, if there is going to be any consolation, if there will be fellowship, if there will be affection and compassion, then the attitude must be changed, says Paul. The church at Philippi was apparently struggling a little with division. And he said, I plead with you, I beg of you, please take a long look at your short life and determine your attitude and the one you will have with other believers in the family of God. Make my joy complete by being of the same mind, maintaining the same love, united in one spirit, intent on one purpose. And before you're tempted to turn your attitude back to yourself, don't do that. Now, there are some that don't like direct counseling. There are some who tell us it won't work, but the Bible's full of it. And it doesn't address the direct counsel to the Holy Spirit, saying, you do it in that passive body of that Christian. It's addressed to the believer. It's telling us indirectly, you are in charge of your attitudes. You are in charge of whether you will live a selfish life or a self-giving life. You determine each day whether you will be filled with selfishness and empty conceit or humility of mind. Verse 3 continues, regarding one another as more important than yourself. You're in charge. You call the shots. You're the umpire. You determine whether it's fair or foul. You know, I confess to you, I begin my day the same way you begin it, early in the morning. With a number of things in front of me, just like you have a number of things in front of you. That means we're just alike. And I face a choice just as you face every single morning of my life. Whether I will be gloomy, whether I will be sad, whether I will fall under the pale, under the wake of my circumstances, or whether I live above them. And I can choose friends that will keep me under them and poison my mind. Or I can be around friends that will lift me above them and cause me to see life through God's lens. I prefer the second, and that's the kind I choose. I won't run with people that poison my mind. I won't work with people that pull me down. I choose to live a life according to chapter 2 in Philippians, and it's only by the grace of God that I'm able to do it, to live a life that is above my circumstance, not under it. I get into trouble when I fall under the swamp of it. He says, don't merely look out for your own personal interests. Look out for the interests of others. What a marvelous piece of advice. You show me a person submerged in self-pity, and I'll show you a person who talks about me, I, mine, myself, constantly. It's an attention-getting device, and before long we wear out the attention of others. And they finally give up hope on our behalf. No, the positive piece is verse 5. You've got one string. Play the piece on that. Have the same attitude in your mind that Christ had in his. Now, you see, the difficulty of that is that we've never been there in heaven. We weren't there when the decision was made. We've never seen Christ. We've never seen God. But we know from a fact of Scripture that there was a time in the epochal past when God dispatched Christ to this earth. That meant that the Son had to give up all of the glories of heaven and had to be willing to squeeze his life into the womb of a woman and to be born a man and to play the role of a servant, not just play it, but live it, where he would authentically be humanity and yet deity in one person. He gave up all the glories of heaven to do that. In order for that to be pulled off, in order for that plan to be put into motion, Christ had to have an attitude that said, I'm willing to do that. I do not think it a thing to be grasped, this holding on to my position in heaven. I'll come to this earth. I'll go. I'll be the sacrificial lamb. I'll be your scapegoat on sin. Pour it out on me. That's what he means when he says in verse 5, have the attitude in yourselves which was also in Christ Jesus. Frankly, the greatest waste of energy, in my opinion, is the waste of fighting the inevitables of life. Forgive me if it sounds harsh, but if someone has died, your continued self-pity will not bring them back. If someone has left and they are not returning, you can choose to live in the wake of that loss, or you can go on. That's an attitude choice. If you are single and God has not seen fit to give you a mate and you sense that is his plan, you can go on and live a full life as a single person, or you can phase out and become old early in life. When I was in Chicago, I had a very remarkable woman come to see me. After we talked for a few minutes, she left me this note. I love your sense of humor. Humor has done a lot to help me in my spiritual life. How could I have raised 12 children starting at 32 and not have a sense of humor? After your talk last night, when I was having fellowship with friends I met here at the conference, I told them I married at age 31. I didn't worry about getting married. I left my future in God's will. But every night I did do this. I hung a pair of men's pants on the bed where I knelt down and prayed. Father in heaven, hear my prayer and grant it if you can. I've hung a pair of trousers here. Please fill them with a man. All right, lady, that is the way to live. Just turn it over to God. Look at chapter 4 with me. That's what she did. You can't find a prayer like that in the Bible, but you will find something similar to that in the Bible. Look at verse 4 of chapter 4. Now, you can choose to live another way. God says the way I want you to live is with a life of rejoicing. Just rejoice in the Lord always, he says in verse 4. Again, I say rejoice. You say, oh, that was written in a time when things were easy. Then you don't know your history. I mean, all hell had broken loose. The bottom had dropped out of lives. Nero was on the march. And he says rejoice. He says rejoice. But he says rejoice in circumstances. No, he says rejoice in the Lord. Again, rejoice. Put the Bible in front of your eyes, use it as a lens, and read life through the Scriptures. And if you don't, you are destined to a life of blame and self-pity. I guarantee it. The attitude is up to you, really. He commands, rejoice. And he says, don't hide that. Verse 5, let your forbearing spirit be known to all men. The Lord is near. Focus on him. Choose his kind of life, whatever may be your lot, and don't hide it.
1: 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I'm Bill Meyer. Chuck Swindoll continues his Hallmark message called Strengthening Your Grip on Attitudes. 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

Imagine that you are far from your friends, alone in the woods. Your food and water are running low. Now, you hadn't planned on being there for too long, but a few travel mishaps extended your stay. Even so, you are the picture of calm in these stressful situations. Why? Because you know to rely on one critical piece of equipment, your map. In the middle of unfamiliar territory, you know where you're going because you are certain of your overall direction. As long as you remain on course, your destination is sure. Now, as reassuring as the map is in these circumstances, its abilities only go so far. It cannot tell you why you're in the woods in the first place, or how to handle difficulties along the road. It cannot help you make moral decisions. A map is a tool for the physical world, and what you really need is a directional tool for your spiritual and emotional life. The good news is that God has already provided such a moral roadmap for you. You might even have one around the house and not understand the power it can give you in your life. God's guidance tool is the Bible, His word to you for life. Most importantly, He tells you how to have a personal relationship with Him through His Son, Jesus Christ. Then God explains how knowing Him helps you make sense of those difficult circumstances. He wants to show you how to truly live without fear of tomorrow or fear from the past. He wants you to know the peace that comes from trusting Him to show the way. Take hold of the real map of your life and discover right direction.

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0: Hello and welcome as we lift up Jesus with Pastor W. Rutherford. I'm Kyle Welch. In the challenging times we live in today, we believe that God's holy word is the single most important source to all the answers we need and are searching for. Jesus tells us in Matthew 7:24 that anyone who hears his words and puts them into practice is like a wise man who builds his house on solid rock. It is our hope with this program to help you grow in your daily walk with Jesus Christ. Lift Up Jesus is part of an outreach ministry from Shepherd Church in Los Angeles, California. Our pastor is Dudley Rutherford, and we join him right now with his message for us today.
1: You've seen the violence in the video games that your children play, where the graphics now are so realistic it actually looks like you're actually killing someone. It seems like every day in our culture we read some horrific story about someone killing someone else. We see these things happening right now, do you not? Number 14 on the list, when you see a culture that are not lovers of that which is good, you know that we're living in the end times. I read this week, I saw this, I couldn't believe it. There was a 50-year-old man, everybody say 50. And he's been swimming in swim meets with 13-year-old girls. And changing in the girls' locker room and taking showers. And the reason he's allowed to do that is because he's identifying as a 13-year-old girl. And I actually saw the video. He's lining up on the starting block with all the little teenage girls, and they're getting ready to dive in the pool. And there's a whole room full of adults. And not one person says, hey, this isn't right. And we're not... It's a generation of people where we're not loving that which is good. This man should be arrested is what he should be. But adults, because of the political correctness of our culture today, well, no, if that's what he thinks he is, then we got to accept it. No, we don't have to accept that. Number 15 on that list is treacherous, rash. 17, conceited, people who are lovers of pleasure rather than lovers of God. You look at this whole list, you want to know what this is? This is a group of people that have no reverence for God. It's basically no moral absolutes of any kind. There's no restraints of any kind. Every man or woman doing that which is right in their own eyes. And woe to the person who even suggests that God has a better way to live. And all of this is a result of people not following the truth of God's word, because anyone who follows the truth of God's word would do just the opposite of everything on this list. I heard of a little girl one morning. She came into her mama. She said, Mama, what's the difference? What is the biggest sin between lying and stealing? Which is worse, Mama? Which is worse, to tell a lie or to steal something? And the mama said, well, honey, I think they're both bad. I don't think you should do either one. I don't know which. I don't think one's worse than the other. They're both bad. And the little girl said, well, Mama, I think one's worse than the other. She said, well, which do you think? She said, Mama, I think lying is worse than stealing. The mama said, well, why do you think lying's worse than stealing? She said, well, because if you steal something, you can always return it. But once you tell a lie, a lie is forever. We know two things about the devil. Number one, we know that the devil came to kill, steal,

to destroy our church. He's trying to destroy our morals. He's trying to destroy our children. He's trying to destroy our nation. And so you see him leading these people down these paths where they believe these things. And Paul says, when you see the whole country and the whole world walking down this road, you need to know that Jesus Christ is about ready to return. And number 20 on that list might be the most damning of all of them, is in verse 5 when he says, when you see people who have a form of godliness, but they deny its power. You say, what's that? These are people who look the part, that sit through worship, that show up in church. They look like a believer. They might actually tell people, I go to Shepherd. But inside, there's no real power. There's no real presence of God. There's been no real transformation. It's form without force. It's religion without a relationship. It's motion without meaning. Oh, on the outside, you might look the part, but on the inside, there's no fear of God. There's no real reverence for God. And so it always leads me to ask, how many people here today, how many people here today have a genuine relationship with Jesus? How many people here today were baptized? They were baptized just so they could say, yeah, I got baptized. Versus how many people here today, when they came to get baptized, they came to die to themselves and to bury the old man, the old woman, the old nature, so that as they come up out of that water, it was Jesus Christ in them. How many people here today, when we sang those songs of worship, you came here today and you literally laid your heart on the altar before God? How many people here today literally see everything they have, I mean everything they own, that it came from God, their time, their talent, and their treasure? How many people here today see the church as the literal bride of Christ, that one day Jesus Christ is going to come back and take his church? How many people here today believe that every word in this book is sacred and holy? How many people here today have a genuine burden to see lost people get saved? And how many people here today walked in here to literally yield their life to a holy God who created us? And I just want you to know that when you see all these things happening, you better wake up because the end is near. Amen? Now, I want to go to the third, because that second point, that was all a little negative. There are three decisions that you need to make in order for you to overcome these terrible times. But what are we as Christians, what are we to do? Three things. You've got to get all three. Number one, we're supposed to practice separation. You say, what is that? Well, look at verse 5. At the end of this list of 20 things, having a form of godliness but denying its power, all 20 things, then he says this, have nothing to do with them. Now, that sounds a little judgmental to me. That sounds a little narrow-minded, a little rude, a little unkind, a little unfair. A host of other things that are not politically correct. And what he's saying is that we should not be hanging out with people, just to hang out with people who do not understand that everything in life should be based on the authority of the Word of God, and that this is how we are to live our lives. Now, we're not supposed to ignore people that are caught up in these 20 things. But Matthew 7, Jesus tells a story about two roads, and one road is this little narrow road, and only a few people are on it, but it leads to everlasting life. But there's another road, a broad road with a broad gate, and the Bible says that many people are traveling on this road, but this road leads to destruction. And what God wants for all of us is to not be on this broad road, that just going with the flow. He wants all of us to be on the narrow road. You need to know, if you make a decision to follow Christ, you're supposed to be on this narrow road. And there's not very many people walking this road, because most people in culture are on this road. Now, I don't think we're supposed to ignore these people, because everything I read in the Bible is that God came to restore and to rescue these people. And even though we're walking on the straight and narrow road, it doesn't mean

0: saying we ignore these folks. We should be like the firefighters when there's a flood and you see these water channels and someone gets stuck in that channel and they're floating and they're going to drown and be thrown out to sea and die. The firefighters come along and they throw the rope out trying to rescue people who are on that road. And you and I, as we are walking on this road, and you live here in L.A., most of this city is on this road leading to destruction. They're the 20 characteristics that you read about there. We're not to ignore them. We're supposed to do whatever we can do to rescue these people. But here's the point. He says, have nothing to do with it. What he's saying is there is don't just jump in with culture and just go along for the ride. Just hang out with these people. Now, some of you are not going to like what I'm getting ready to say. But if your buddies say, hey, let's go to a Dodger game, I'm not sure you're supposed to go hang out with them. If they say, your friends say to you, hey, let's go to Vegas this weekend. Your friends ever say that to you? I know you're not supposed to do that. Because you're just hanging out with them. However, if your buddies ask you to go to a Dodger game and they're not saved, I think you should go if the only reason you're going is so you can show them how a Christian lives and build a relationship with them. So by the third, fourth, fifth, sixth, seventh inning or on the way home, you can say, hey, man, why don't you come to church with me this weekend? If you're building a relationship for the sole purpose of getting them over here on the straight and narrow path, then, brother, you ought to be hanging out with them. But when you go to Vegas and you're going to hang out, let's go hang out. No. We as believers are to be separate from the world. We're not supposed to be like the world. I knew you wouldn't like that point. Number two, we should prepare for suffering. Because if you choose to get on this straight and narrow path, you will be made fun of. You will be teased, you will be mocked, you will be persecuted. Because all these people that are headed this direction, they will think you've lost your mind living for Jesus Christ. And Paul says, in the midst of these terrible times, you keep walking in faith and be prepared to suffer for the sake of Christ. Here's what he said. We're going to read through this. You, however, know all about my teaching, my way of life, my purpose, my faith, my patience, my love, and my what? My endurance. Verse 11, persecutions and sufferings, what kinds of things happened to me in Antioch and Iconium and Lystra, the persecutions I endured, yet the Lord rescued me from all of them. He's telling Timothy, these same things are going to happen to you if you live for Jesus. And as Jesus rescued me, he will rescue you. But stay on that path. And then he says in verse 13, it's a fact. Everybody say fact. It's a fact, Jack, he says, that everyone who wants to live a godly life in Christ Jesus will be what? Will be persecuted. So if you decide you're not going to live these 20 characteristics, you want to be different than the world, and you're going to truly be a Christian, you better be prepared. It's going to cost you. You're going to lose some friends. You might even lose your job. You might lose your income. But he's saying, stay on that path because Jesus Christ will rescue you the way he's rescued me. And number three, this is the most important thing here. Write this down. We are to continue to pursue the truth of God's word. Do not believe what culture is pushing on you today, okay? Anything in your life, keep your eyes in this book and let this book guide you. Let's read, and then I have a story to tell you that you need to hear. It says in verse 13, while evil men, everybody say evil men. While evil men and imposters will go from bad to worse, deceiving and being deceived. But as for you, continue in what you've learned and how you have been convinced of, because you know from whom you've learned it, and how from infancy you have known the holy scriptures, which are able to make you wise for salvation through faith in Christ Jesus. Verse 16, all scripture is God-breathed. You can't take scissors and cut out part of the Bible that you disagree with. All scripture is God-breathed, is useful for teaching, rebuking, correcting, and training in righteousness, so that the man of God may be thoroughly equipped for every good work. In the presence of God and of Christ Jesus, who will judge the living and the dead, in view of his appearing, in other words, he's getting ready to come back, I give you this charge. Preach the word. Be prepared in season and out of season. Correct, rebuke, and encourage. And my guess is if you're here today, you might have felt like you were being corrected. You might have felt like you were being rebuked. And I hope you felt a little bit encouraged. With great patience and careful instruction, for the time will come. You see, if we're living in this time, for the time will come when men will not put up with sound doctrine. Instead, to suit their own desires, they will gather around them a great number of teachers to say what their itching ears want to hear. And the reason why I think there's so many people in this church today is because every week we stand up and we preach from the Word of God. And there will be someone here today who will walk out of here and will never come back because they didn't like something I said. And they're going to go find another church where they're going to say things that they want to hear. And all I did was basically read through this text word for word for word. This is what we need. Now, last story. Back in the 1980s up in Washington, the great Northwest, geologists determined that there were signs that a volcano was going to erupt on Mount St. Helens. So state troopers, forest rangers, media came out in force. Warning, warning, warning, warning. Volcano's about to erupt. Evacuate, evacuate, evacuate. This went on for months. There was an 83-year-old man. His name was Harry Truman, no relation to the president. He lived 5 miles from Mount St. Helens. He ran a little lodge, lived in a little cabin. And they came by his house time and time again and said, evacuate, evacuate, evacuate. Oh, Harry said this. He said, nobody knows this mountain better than me. I'm staying. And little did he know, on May the 18th, 1980, he woke up. He went about his business, got a little lodge ready, fed his 16 cats, and fixed himself breakfast. And at 8:32 a.m., Mount St. Helens exploded with the force of a 23-megaton atomic bomb. The air instantly was heated to 600 degrees Fahrenheit. And the shock wave of energy traveling faster than the speed of sound. Old Harry never heard it coming. Followed by a 50-foot tall wall of mud and debris. Flattened everything within 150 square miles. And they never found a trace of old Harry. Never found a trace of his cats. Never found a trace of his cabin. And I wonder what went through his mind the millisecond before he died, when he realized that he had gambled and lost. And I think of that story. I think of all these things in the Bible. Everything we talked about the last 2 weeks in Matthew 24, all these things we're looking at here today in 2 Timothy 3, the things we're going to look at the next 2 weeks in 1 Thessalonians and 2 Thessalonians, and you see all the signs. It's God saying, warning, warning, warning, warning. Get ready, get ready, get ready. All these signs, I'm trying to get your attention to tell you that I'm about to return. And yet there are people here who are gambling and who say, you know what, I'm good. I'm just going to take my business, just stay where I am. Nobody knows what I'm doing better than me. No. If you're here today and you're not a Christian, you're not right with God, you're not living on this straight and narrow path, you're on this broad road leading to destruction, when I'm finished praying, you need to come down here and go through these doors where we have people that will pray with you and walk with you and talk with you through a decision where you bend that knee and confess with your tongue that Jesus Christ is your Lord and Savior, so that when Jesus Christ returns, you're ready and waiting and working on His behalf.
1: We hope you were blessed by our program today. I'm Kyle Welch, inviting you to join us again next week at this same time as we lift up Jesus with Pastor Dudley.

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1: yung
0: one.
1: 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Children need a truthful narrative about themselves. In other words, sabihin niyo sa kanila kung ano yung alam niyo. 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
0: Huwag niyo ibuhos lahat to a 3-year-old child.
1: Huwag niyo may lahat.
0: Or a 5-year-old child.
1: Saka hindi niya maintindihan. Right? Age appropriately. Alam mo, maganda dito, makipag-seek ka ng help with a social worker. So that the social worker can help you formulate a story na about the background of the child na maintindihan nung bata. 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And you know what? That may be true. But there's a better way to
0: of saying
1: that. Right?
0: Yes. Again,
1: ang ganda ng statement, sabi niya, sabihin niyo daw, the goal is to communicate. Sabi niya, don't replace truth with a false happy ending.
0: Yes.
1: Tell them, what happened to you is a part of your story, but it does not determine your worth. Ang ganda nun. 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Right? In fact, your story defines even more how much your greater worth is in the eyes of God.
0: Nako-compare ko din siya kanina, sinimulan mo no? With our Christian walk, no? The more you understand kung gaano yung pinanggalingan mo,
1: right,
0: doon ko mas na-appreciate yung biyaya and salvation ng Panginoon, no? 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Ay, baliktad. 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Actually, it is part of your identity. Kaya ka nga more special ngayon Kasi nga isipin mo, despite of what happened to you, ito dito ka nilagay ni Lord. Mm-hmm. So you are special. You are loved. Dapat ganun po ang pananaw. But it will have to come from sa ating mga magulang. Paano natin matutulungan ang ating mga anak pagdating po dito?
1: Yung pangalawa po ang sabi, make adoption and foster care safe subjects of conversation. Ibig sabihin, tulad ng batas ng Pilipinas, dapat po is a welcome conversation in the home, on the dinner table, no? Sabi niya, wag daw I shouldn't talk about my adoption because it might hurt my parents. 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So they will be now free to ask questions. Sabi niya, research involving 184 adoptive families found that contact with birth parents was associated with more frequent adoption-related family conversations, which in turn was associated with stronger adoptive identity development. Ibig sabihin, pag gusto niyang malaman tungkol sa kanyang adoptive hayaan po natin malaman. 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Sila po iyan. No, in the same way na tayo, being natural children, we have formations, mental, psychological formations about our families. Right? Some of us, wala namang perfect family, no? We've had ups and downs, right? 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
1: Na, ano to eh, naalala ko one of our girls, no? 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Tapos mag-share kayo about yourself. And so she started sharing about her history, where she grew up in an orphanage, and then she did not have a very healthy original family, no, with drugs being involved and abuse involved. And so nag-share siya. 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
0: right,
1: kung paano kanya iniahon from that life, diba? 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
0: Yeah.
1: Pero yun nga po, the once they learn to accept that this is part of their story, na ito po ay hindi mo naman matatakasan, but learn from it and then gamitin mo siya as a platform of telling this ngayong present part of your story, magandang ano po yun. It's going to be a healthy narrative, sabi nga dito, experience na pwede mo nang i-share in the future. Okay? Sige po, Daddy. Ano po yung next one natin?
0: Number 3.
1: Yan.
0: Give the child permission to love more than one family. Ayan na.
1: Mm-mm.
0: Oo. Sabi niya, this is especially important because adoption can involve multiple legitimate attachments and loyalties.
1: Mm-hmm.
0: The goal daw dito is integration.
1: Mm-hmm.
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1: Mm-hmm.
0: 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Sabi niya, you can love us and still wonder about your family.
1: Mm.
0: Huwag natin iparamdam o ipaisip sa mga bata na siya ay naging disloyal sa atin.
1: In fact, naalala ko, you know, with our son si Charles, there were times, and even actually hanggang ngayon, no, that the biological family will try to reach out to him. And I will always assure him na sa akin okay lang yon, no? Hindi ko siya pinagbabawalan, and I always say na, you know, it's up to you. Nire-respeto ko siya pagdating sa kung handa na siya, kung hindi ba siya handa. But I always also tell our adoptive parents to develop that strong bond with your child. Kasi like, ako, tayo personally, we're not threatened by it because he's my son. I mean, he's our child. We've actually taken care of him more than Mas mahaba yung panahon na inano niya sa atin.
0: Hindi po siya competition.
1: Hindi siya competition. If in the future, he starts welcoming yung that side of his part of ng buhay niya, no? Sa akin, okay lang yun. 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
0: Yeah, alam niya kung saan tayo nakalagay sa buhay niya.
1: Yes.
0: At alam niya.
1: Yes.
0: But they have to be able to decide that.
1: Mm-hmm.
0: They have to be able to decide that. Hindi yung gagawin natin kontrabida, i-vilify natin yung ano, kabila para maging safe lang tayo.
1: Yes, tama yung word na yun eh. Sometimes vilify natin the others para mas magmukha tayong maganda.
0: Actually, ang ginagawa natin, hindi natin sinisecure ang ating mga anak. Na-feed tayo sa insecurity natin.
1: Okay, let's go to number 4. Sabi po dito, what can we do? Build a secure sense of belonging through consistent relationships. Ayan na nga. Right. Ito na yung sinasabi ko kanina, no? Identity is not developed through information alone. Children need repeated experiences. So not just hindi lang ikaw bilang magulang sa anak mo na develop that strong relationship, but allow them to have strong relationships with others. For example, bukod sa yung attachment niya sa atin, yung secure right. attachment niya sa atin, sa kanyang mga kapatid. In fact, I was so surprised one time he was being interviewed. 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Allow your children to build relationships outside. 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
0: Right.
1: Syempre, tayo talaga yung tinitingnan nila na magulang, no, you and I. Pero with the godparents helping us, being supportive of us, pag talaga nagiging super, super close ang ating mga kids with them, okay lang sa akin yung
0: okay lang.
1: Because it's healthy. They are, kaya nga sila nandyan eh. Nakatuwang natin eh. So, hayaan po natin na mag-develop po sila ng good, strong, godly Christian relationships with others. Huwag po tayong ma-threaten para po yung identity nila ay magkaroon po sila ng more security with that. May dadagdag ka ba dyan? Ayan, Danny, meron actually mga, ano to, sa simple
0: practices. Yeah.
1: Sige nga, ikaw nga yung dyan sa part na yan.
0: Practices that communicate permanence. For example, family tradition, no? Photographs, birthdays, preserving memories, routines. 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No? Displaying photographs, sabi niya, a child needs a place in the family's history.
1: Mm-hmm.
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1: Mm-hmm.
0: That will help the child, lalo na po sa foster children, na they should not feel as salingkit sila. No?
1: Mm-hmm.
0: Even the way you, ano, you talk to them, like for example, you know, our older foster daughters, you'll say, mga kuya mo.
1: Uh-uh.
0: Hindi natin napapansin yun, pero sa kanila mahalaga yun.
1: Ah, yeah. Yes.
0: Oh, oh, magsabi ka sa kuya mo, magsabi ka sa ate mo.
1: Uh-uh.
0: Magsabi ka sa, even though they know na formally hindi sila adopted.
1: Mm-mm.
0: Right? And they eventually aged out as foster kids.
1: Mm-mm.
0: Ramdam yung ate-kuya relationship nila.
1: Yeah.
0: No, about
1: yeah.
0: it, right?
1: Uh-uh.
0: And even your natural children will take hold of the same grounding.
1: Mm-mm.
0: Ika nga sa relationship na yan.
1: Mm-mm.
0: So right. Important po sa kanila yan.
1: Okay, so ang number five naman po natin, sabi dito, provide specialized support when identity questions become overwhelming. Ibig sabihin po ito, hindi naman po lahat kinakailangan po ng professional intervention. But meron po talaga because of malalim na traumatic experiences or rejection or abuse na pinagdaanan po ng ating mga anak, na minsan po huwag po kayong matakot or huwag po kayong mahiya na humingi po ng tulong po from professionals. But please po, if you are a Christian family, make sure po that you seek po the help of Christian counselors, Christian psychologists. Otherwise po kasi ideology po ng iba
0: nahihiya tayo malaman.
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0: Right.
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0: Yan po, ang next po natin ay pinakahuli pero tingin ko napakagandang sagot, no? Intentionally integrate the child into church and life ministry.
1: Yes.
0: No? Diyan po papasok yung part na yan. Sabi niya, the local church can become an important environment in which an adopted child or foster child develops a sense of belonging, purpose, identity, and spiritual family.
1: Mm-hmm.
0: Hindi lang po ito for foster and adoptive families. I have counseled so many parents who have issues with their children. And the first thing I ask is, do you go to church?
1: Mm-hmm.
0: Not for religious purposes, ha? Do you go to church? Does your child belong to a youth group? Or is it just nakakalat lang sa simbahan para sumamba o magmisa o anuman, no?
1: Mm-mm.
0: Do they belong to an active peer? Kaya po napapaliwaraya kung saan-saan.
1: Mm-mm.
0: Dahil po wala silang sense of belongingness dun sa lugar na kung saan sila dapat. I understand na marahe po mga sablay na churches, pastor, lahat. But chances are, no? Although sa news, may nabataan news isang pastor lately na nag-a-abuse ng bata, lahat, kahit saan naman meron niya, but chances are, okay, ay hindi ganun. Kapag ang inyong anak, no? 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Ngayon, magsimba ka. Too late. Sabi niya, they need to discover this is my church.
1: Mm-hmm.
0: These are my people. I have a place here.
1: Mm-hmm.
0: No? Sabi niya, the church is not a replacement of the family. It is to reinforce the family.
1: Mm-hmm.
0: Right? This goes beyond a family that prays together, stays together. Kasi po yung, sabi niya, the distinction is important. Identity is strengthened not only by knowing that we are loved, but also by discovering that our lives have meaning and purpose. Right? Yung po nagagawa ng church,
1: mm-hmm.
0: no? Wag po nating ano, umahin sa umpisa yan, kailangan basuhin mo yung anak mo habang bata pa. Ba't tayo magsisimba na naman tayo, you know? Ngayon, iba na usapan. Yung dalawang foster kids namin, yung ano, they don't know what church is. They've never really been a part of church. Ngayon, pag Sunday, may church tayo. Diba? Pag Wednesday, may church tayo. 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Kapag ka po pinabayaan natin ang ating mga anak na maging kabahagi ng church, sabi na, church can provide belonging. You are a part of us. Ganda nun ah. No? Relationships, you are known and you are loved. Purpose, you have something to contribute. Spiritual identity, your identity ultimately rests in Christ. Ang ganda naman nun.
1: Yes.
0: Oo. Diyan po yung important ng ano, household of God or household of faith. Diba? Maging part po, ang masakit po, marami pong parents ay madalas, huwag naman, no? 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
1: In closing, ano, I know you need to pray, but you know, going back to this adult natin na who is in college now, and she said, I think I overshared. 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Where she always feels that she belongs.
0: Right.
1: Ayan, so daddy,
0: Before I pray, let me read the closing statement. Sabi niya, the most important principle is love is necessary, but love alone does not answer every identity question. A child can be deeply loved and still experience grief, completely accepted and still wonder about biological parents.
1: Yes.
0: Feel safe and still be afraid of abandonment. Be grateful for an adoptive family and still experience loss.
1: Yes.
0: These realities are not contradiction. The goal is not forget where you came from. The goal is understand where you came from and know where you belong. Become confident about who you are. Yan po ang important dyan. Manalangin po tayo, Panginoon, napakabuti mo po sa amin. 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Nawa po, Panginoon, we pray for adoptive and foster parents listening this morning that you would let them see, Panginoon, na napakalaki ng responsibility and privilege na mayroon kami. Not only to contribute to the life of the child, but Lord, to point them to the right direction in their families and closer to you. 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Amen at amen.
1: Muli po, nagpapasalamat po kami for joining us today dito po sa Family Matters Tuesday Edition. Ingat-ingat po kayo and we will see you again next week. Nagpapaalam ngayong umagang ito, Ate Isa Tika.
0: Pastor James Tika po, magandang araw po sa inyo lahat. 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
2: It's the part of parenting that both parents and kids agree is unpleasant, uncomfortable, and not fully understood. 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Today on Turning Point, Dr. David Jeremiah clears up the confusion and shares the value of discipline as expressed by King Solomon, the wisest man who ever lived. With the conclusion of his message, Power Up Your Parenting Skills, Proverbs for Parents, here's David.
3: Well, as you know, I'm a parent. I've had four children. I have now 12 grandchildren and one great-grandchild and four more on their way. So I'm into the parenting business, and I learned a lot about being a parent as I learned with Donna the things to do and not to do. We made some mistakes, but we stayed together and prayed for our kids and helped them grow up. And now we're watching our children do that with their children, and it's wonderful to see that many of the principles that we learned and taught them, they're teaching too. Parenting is a tremendous opportunity and a great responsibility. I'll be honest with you, sometimes you just shake your head and say, now what do I do? But the Lord God is with you, and the principles of the Bible are so helpful. So we are getting ready to finish up this two-day discussion of Proverbs for Parents, and we'll get to that in just a moment. But before we open our Bibles together to the book Proverbs, let me just remind you again that Israel matters a lot to God. And I'm sure his heart is wounded as he sees what is happening in our country now, as many are cursing Israel, and anti-Semitism is on the rise here. And it's a really disturbing thing, because the Bible says if you don't bless Israel, if you curse Israel, it does not fare well for you. History has proven that. And how important it is that we stay focused as believers on the nation of Israel and love these people as God would have us love them. And now, here is part two of Powering Up Your Parenting Skills, Proverbs for Parents.
4: What I really want to talk with you about primarily is the fact that parents are not only called upon to disciple their children, they're called upon to discipline their children. Discipline is almost going out of style. And if you don't believe that, travel on an airplane. I'm quite a traveler. And when I see them coming through the front door, I begin to pray as they move toward my seat. Oh Lord, keep them at least 7 or 8 rows away. Because it is overwhelming to me how parents allow their children to do anything and don't even make any attempt to bring discipline or control into the life. Where did this all start? Well, it didn't come from Solomon, I promise you, because let me tell you what Solomon has to say about all this. This would not get me any acclaim on talk shows today, but I'm just going to read to you what the Bible says. First of all, the Bible says that discipline is proper for every child. That's the first principle. It's proper for every child. Notice chapter 3, verses 11 and 12. Here are the Proverbs. My son, do not despise the chastening of the Lord, nor detest his correction. For whom the Lord loves, he corrects, just as a father, the son, in whom he delights. Proverbs 29 and verse 17 says, correct your son, and he will give you rest. Yes, he will give delight to your soul. Hebrews 12:7 says, if you endure correction, God deals with you as with sons. For what son is he whom the father does not chasten? So no matter how big or how strong or how mean, every child is to be under discipline. What is happening in this world of ours is dominated by humanist philosophy, is the accumulated effect of several generations of young people who have not been under any discipline at all. And in the name of freedom, we have turned them loose too soon, and we are living with the sad result of our negligence. Paul Harvey expressed the conviction of many of us when he said these words. He said, I am against giving youth more freedom. They've already about as much freedom as an unguided missile. Jesus didn't campaign for unlimited freedom. He bound himself to God's will. We need some Christian youth with direction and purpose and faith and dedication, and that is born in the home. Sooner or later, we have to decide that. Last I knew, parents were still supposed to be in control. And discipline is proper for every child. Notice the second proverb. Discipline proves our love for our children. Proverbs 13:24 is known to most of you. It says, "He that spares the rod hates his son, but he who loves him disciplines him promptly. Chastens him early," says the New King James. Do you remember your parents saying something like this? "I'm going to discipline you, and I want you to know this because I love you." Or maybe this sticks in your mind as it does mine. "This hurts me more than it does you." That last statement seemed to always be reserved as an introductory remark before I was really going to get it. Isn't it interesting that the number one reason that parents give for not disciplining their children is because I don't want to spank them because I just love them too much. But in reality, when we refuse to discipline our children, we are demonstrating the exact opposite, that we do not love them. We do not love them enough to stand in the way of their making the kinds of mistakes that can multiply into the critical, life-threatening mistake. Dr. James Dobson, in his bestseller, Dare to Discipline, has written that the parent has got to convince himself that discipline is not something he does to the child, but something he does for the child. The attitude toward the child must be, "I love you too much to let you behave like that." When you see parents letting their children run wild and not standing in the way of their disobedient behavior, do not make the false conclusion that they must really love their children a lot because they don't want to touch them. They don't love them enough to stand in the way of that which is destroying them and those around them. So discipline is a demonstration of your love for your children. How many of you know that when the Father up above disciplines us, it's because he loves us? When he works us over, it's because he cares about us. You know, there's an old adage that if you're a football player and you never get chewed out by the coach, it's probably not because you're good, it's because you're unimportant to the plan for the team. What you want to worry about is when they never say anything to you at all, when they just act like you're not there, when you're standing on the sideline and they don't even know your number. So when you get chewed out by the coach, it's because they probably think you're going to have a part in the game plan, so they want to make sure you get it right. Almighty God wants us to be a part of the game plan, and he wants us to get it right. So just as we discipline our children, God disciplines his children as well. Number three, discipline postponed will be ineffective. Notice what it says in Proverbs 19:18. "Chasten your son while there is hope, and let not your soul spare for his crying. Do not set your heart on his destruction," is another translation. Chasten your children while there is hope. I had a woman come to me some years ago, and she wanted to know how early she should begin to discipline her children because she was starting to have some trouble. How old should they be before I begin to discipline them? And I made the serious mistake of saying, "Well, how old are they?" She said, "The oldest one's 11 and the youngest one's 9. I didn't have the heart to tell her that the game was over. And she lost. You can't wait. The Bible says you have to discipline them while there's hope. What does that mean? Well, you have a chance to make a difference. If you wait until all of the values and the systems are well in place in their lives and then you try to intervene, you will have a very difficult time making any impact on that child. And I encourage you not to wait, but to begin early. And I am not a psychologist nor a family counselor. I am not here to answer all the questions of the particular variety of how do you deal with that and how old should a child be. But I am here to tell you that when your children begin to demonstrate rebellion against you, that is the seed of rebellion in their heart because they're born with an old nature. And that rebellion needs to be confronted or it will grow into a full-size rebellion. Some psychologists have suggested that the troubled teenagers are just a condensation of all the discipline that has or has not been administered in the early years of the child's life. When you examine what some parents are told by modern psychologists, you can understand why discipline is postponed and avoided. there are so many conflicting ideas in the great mass of man's wisdom that the only option left to the modern secular parent is to put all the various theories in a hat and pull one out at random. These diverse ideas have one common denominator. They are the product of this world and of man's wisdom. Why not take what God says? Do the best you can to take the principles of God's word and put them into operation. One man said this, "Alas, we arrive at the door of adolescence, the dynamic time of life which comes with a pimple and goes out with a beard, those flirtatious years when girls began to powder and boys began to puff. It's an exciting phase of childhood, I suppose, but to be honest, I wouldn't want to stumble through it again. By the way, have you heard of the new wristwatch created exclusively for the anxious parents of teenagers? After 11 p.m., it wrings its hands every 15 minutes. And most of us parents know what that's all about. Well, discipline postponed will be ineffective. Here's the next principle. Discipline purges wrong conduct from a child's life. That's what the Proverbs say. 22:15 says it this way. Foolishness is bound in the heart of a child, but the rod of correction shall drive it far from him. Let me read that again. Foolishness is bound in the heart of a child, but the rod of correction shall drive it far from him. How do you correct misbehavior? You make children understand there's a penalty associated with what they do that is wrong. I love the story about the mother of three very small children who was trying to get ready to go out with her husband for a late dinner engagement, and the children all slept in the same room upstairs. They were playing the games that children all play, especially when their parents are supposed to be doing something else besides parenting. They would not quiet down. They continued to talk and laugh and get out of bed, even though they were threatened regularly by their irritated mother. Finally, when she had all she could stand, she went to the bottom of the stairs and she shouted, "If I hear one more word out of any of you, I'm coming upstairs." And everything quieted down. About 5 short minutes later, the noise level began to build again. True to her promise, she grabbed a towel, wrapped it around her head, which had been totally immersed in the kitchen sink and the rinsing stage of her shampoo. Up the stairs she stomped and into the room, which had now gotten very quiet. "I'm not coming up here again," she said. "Now you kids, stay in bed and be quiet." The silence was deafening as she walked out of the room, but as she stood outside the door for a moment, she heard the littlest of the children ask, "Who was that?" Now I suppose something could be said for scaring our children into obedience. But God has a better way. And God's better way is the application of the Board of Education to the seat of knowledge. How many of you know that works? The psalmist says something similar. "It is good for me that I have been afflicted, that I might learn thy statutes." He confesses earlier in the Psalms, "Before I was afflicted, I went astray, but now I have kept your word." Hebrews 12:11 says it this way. "No chastening for the present seems to be joyous, but grievous. Nevertheless, afterward it yields the peaceable fruit of righteousness unto which they are exercised thereby." In other words, discipline isn't fun, either for the child or for the parent. And it's grievous. It brings hurt. But afterwards, it proves that it can provide the result you're looking for, which is godliness in the life of a child. I realize that this, again, runs cross-current with most modern counsel. If you want to ruin a party, stand up and give a little speech on how to discipline your child, because nobody seems to be very much involved in it these days. Let me give you the next principle. Discipline properly administered will not hurt your child. Listen to this very frank proverb, 23:13. "Withhold not correction from the child, for if you beat him with the rod, he will not die." Isn't that a great thought? Now, he may sound like he's dying, but he's not going to die. On numerous occasions, I've been told by honest parents that the reason they don't discipline their children is because they fear they may cause some physical harm. Let's face it, we've been all in the ballpark in this area. We've come through the permissive age of no corporal discipline into the present age of the child abuse syndrome. We didn't spank our children then because we didn't believe in it. We don't spank them now for fear that someone will report us to the authorities. If we're really honest, most of us do such an inadequate job of discipline not out of the fear of hurting our children, but rather out of the refusal to inconvenience ourselves. We yell at our children from one end of the house to the other because we're too lazy to get up and go where they are and take care of the problem. We let all of the intentional problems grow. How many of you know that if you don't deal with it right when it begins, it escalates, and two things happen. They get more disobedient, and you get more angry. We're going to talk about that in a moment. Let me give you the next principle from Proverbs. Discipline proceeds in spite of crying. The Bible says in Proverbs 19:18, chasten your son while there is hope, and don't let your soul spare for his crying. That's one of the translations of Proverbs 19:18. You know, some parents just, they can't stand the thought that their child will cry. And how many of you know that children have got this figured out? We had one child, I won't tell you which one it was. The thought of a spanking initiated in immediate sobs. So emotional. But I couldn't imagine how they could be any worse after the punishment had been administered. And then we had another child that absolutely refused to cry no matter what happened. But it doesn't make any difference. You're to administer discipline even if there is crying. Crying purges out the things in that child's life that need to be dealt with. Parents know how bedtime prayers can be full of surprises. One little kid, smarting after punishment, finished his prayers with the usual blessings for all of the members of the family save one. Then turning to his father, he said, I suppose you noticed you were not included. The next principle goes like this. Discipline provides help for the child, not release of anger for the adult. This is really important because here is where the watershed is with regard to abuse. No Christian should ever do anything to cause physical harm to their child. God has created a certain part of the anatomy with enough padding so that there can be an administration of justice without abuse. But listen carefully. Ephesians 6:4 says this, Fathers, provoke not your children to wrath, but bring them up in the nurture and the training of the Lord. My good friend Dr. Haddon Robinson wrote a little paper on this one time that I got a hold of, and this is what he said. Even though I am to punish my youngsters, I must be certain that the discipline is for their positive good. All of us can sympathize with the mother who said in exasperation, well, the kids were making such a racket that I went in and spanked them. It didn't help much, but it sure did me a world of good. Too often we spank our children because we are irritated or we scold them and nag at them to release our own frustrations. Chastening and admonitions require thought and spiritual sensitivity if it's to be of the Lord. My discipline, no matter what it is, should be designed to bring my children to God. In all of the passages about discipline in the Scripture, not one that I know says that discipline is exclusively to penalize. It is always used in the positive context of instruction and correction. It should never be an occasion for a parent to take out his anger or his own irritation on his child. If you're angry, wait. That's the only reason to wait. But don't use your anger as a weapon against your children. Remember, you're big and they're little. I don't know where the abuse syndrome started. I hate everything that's related to it. I see little children who have been the result of child abuse, and I cannot comprehend how anyone could do that. But my friends, when you protect a society that kills the unborn, it's not long before people reason, well, I could have killed him before he was born. It doesn't matter if I beat him around a little bit now that he's here. We've raised a culture of disregard for the human life. And so we live in this delicate balance between the importance of corporal punishment and the very careful protection of our children and our young people from abuse. And God can give every parent who trusts him the wisdom to administer discipline so that they never cross the line. I can tell you, I was disciplined by my parents. My father had the ability to put the fear of God in me. And when I did something really bad, and my mother said, I'm not going to deal with this, your father's going to deal with it when he gets home, I knew the meaning of fear. When he got home, he dealt with it. But my father nor my mother ever hurt me or ever did damage to me as a person. I can honestly say that the best I know, I've raised four children. I've never hurt any of my children, but I've gotten their attention a few times. So you can do it. Don't let the world tell you. Don't let them pour you into the mold that says you can't discipline your children because that's child abuse. Not to discipline them is to abuse them. Not to deal with their rebellion is to abuse them. Finally, let me give you the last principle and we're finished. Discipline prepares a child for the most important decision in his life. What is it about a Christian home that prepares a young person to deal with life and deal with eternity and deal with the reality of knowing God in a personal way? Discipline sets the context for it. And that's not just my word. Let me read to you this proverb from 23:14. You shall beat him with a rod and deliver his soul from hell. Isn't that interesting? When you channel a child in the right direction, you give him the very best opportunity to know Jesus Christ. When you let him express his own way and go and do his own thing, he usually will do that thing which is not in honor to the Lord. Positive corrective discipline within the home provides the kind of atmosphere that makes it most possible for a child to come to a personal decision about God. Although there are many who come to Christ in the middle or later years of their lives, the vast majority of Christians in our churches are Christians as the result of growing up in a structured Christian home where some form of discipline was practiced. Parents who teach their children love by caring enough to confront them also teach them much about their Heavenly Father, who is just like that. My friends, if you want children to grow up in the nurture and admonition of the Lord, it's got to start with you. I'm not here to say that every time a child goes wrong, it's always the parent's fault. I'm reminded that God had two children, put them both in a perfect environment, and they both rebelled. God has given to us the choice to make. But we want to guide those choices by protecting the environment in which the choice is made, and bringing up a child in an atmosphere of loving discipline gives that child the best opportunity to know God and to go on and have a productive life. But mom and dad, it starts with you, and it starts with this. You cannot impart what you do not possess. And if you do not know Jesus Christ personally, you will never be able to lead your children beyond the place where you yourself have gone. So I want to ask you this question. Do you have within you that which is necessary for you to bring your children up in the nurture and admonition of the Lord? Do you know for certain that Jesus Christ is your Savior? Is there something about your life that gives security and stability and strength to your children as they see your faith walk because you're a follower of Christ? And if you do not have that, that's the place to start, whether you're old or young. That's the place to begin, to put your trust in Jesus Christ, Father, to know God through His Son, Mom, and then through that relationship to let that influence trickle down to the lives of your kids. That's where it all starts. So I end up where I always end up, don't I? At the foot of the cross, where Jesus Christ can make a difference in your life. If you don't know Him, He sent His Son to die for you, that you might have life everlasting.
3: Amen. And you can receive Him today by just asking Him to come and forgive your sin and take up His abode in your heart, and He will do that. I know He does that. I've seen it happen over the years. So many people whose lives have been changed because Christ came to be a part of their everyday experience. This is Friday, and so it's important for me to tell you that you need to get to church this weekend. I have so many friends who do what I do in the church world, and they all tell me the same thing. There's so many people that they lost during COVID who got comfortable with staying home on the weekends and never came back. It will be to your detriment if that's your story. So don't let it be your story. Step in and do the right thing this week. Get back to church. You may feel awkward at first, but if you do it, God will honor it, and you will soon be back in the fellowship of God's people, growing and ministering to others. I know He will honor you for that. And then we'll see you next week on Monday. Hope you'll join us then. Till then, have a great weekend.
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11: 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We're so thrilled that you've made time to be with us. I'm Daniel Britton saying hello today to Woody Wright, Heather Parker, Gene McDonald, Tori Taft.
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10: That's right. 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
2: 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Just be back in your cabin when it gets dark. Then, after a balanced meal of hot dogs and marshmallows, your child will be free to sneak out of the cabin to find members of the opposite sex until daylight. All Vintage Summer Camp locations provide dial telephones without caller ID. 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That's Vintage Summer Camps Incorporated.
3: Yeah!

0: Journey of My Life or Country Road. Important landmarks along that road would be places of worship. The little white church with a pot-bellied stove in the middle of the pews where I first heard of a land called Beulah. The village church where as a kid I listened to the old saints testify to the faithfulness of God. The church on the bank where I had my first date and the youth group would gather around a campfire after Sunday night services to sing Kumbaya. Along my journey is the church where I promised my sweetheart I'd be faithful till death do us part, and the place where we brought our first baby to be dedicated to God. And at one church along the road, I said goodbye to my precious father, and later my mother. And because of those who came to share our grief, I knew I would not walk on alone. So when the church bell rings this Sunday morning, I'll hear a whole chorus of bells in my heart, and I'll go to the house of the Lord, thankful to be in that meeting house on Sunday morning.
1: Was there I learned to pray when I was

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1: 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The year was 2011, Jeff and Sherry East are celebrating 25 years of marriage, and this song was on the special release. Ain't That Love? Here are the Easters on Homecoming Radio.

0: Bill Gaither here on Homecoming Radio. Now let's go outside of the studio backstage at a concert to chat with some special homecoming guests. And here's part of that now.
1: Welcome to the show within the show here at Homecoming Radio. Instead of a spinoff, due to the great overwhelming international success of Homecoming Radio, you can instead think of this like a spin in a show within a show. I'm Daniel Ritz sitting with, hey, one of our co-hosts, Mark Lowry.
2: Hey!
1: You come and go on this program.
2: Yeah, well, I'm like grill cream, a little dab of you.
1: And we've got...
3: Wes doesn't know what grill cream is.
4: I've heard grill cream. I have. I've never used it.
1: We can almost introduce her with no last name at this point. Just Sandy. Sandy Patty is here.
2: Yes.
3: Oh.
2: And Celine. Barbara Sandy.
1: And Wes Hampton.
4: What am I doing here?
3: 20 years.
4: I mean, he got Mark Lowe
3: in the
4: vocal band.
3: Yes. 20 years.
2: Good. We celebrated that the other night. That's in a major. Next to Bill Gaither, he's been there the longest.
1: Yeah. Yeah, that's true. That's a homer. So you're wondering, why did I call you all here in this cover? So I think, Wes, you and I are in this admirational society where we are admiring Sandy and Mark because not just the talent they brought, but they brought us through the... through the 80s, through the 90s, through the 2000s, and the styles you guys went through from inspirational... light contemporary, I might say, or you say CCM, or whatever you want to call it, the gospel side of things. Okay, admiration time for Mark and Sandy, and you can't forget the comedy stuff they've done together.
3: Oh, man, that's true.
4: Gosh. Well, I mean, you said it. I remember going to her, one of her concerts, I was probably 8, 9, going with my parents to see Sandy, and I remember she had her all white, it was in Memphis, I can't remember where it was. Did you ever go to Bellevue Baptist?
3: Mm-hmm.
4: Okay, this was probably Bellevue, because I saw you and Steve Green there. You were sitting at the piano, and I was just mesmerized.
3: Mm-hmm.
4: And of course, all your song, every song, every song.
3: Yeah.

0: Sandy Patty on Homecoming Radio. It's the show within a show as we've slipped away from the studio backstage with Mark Lowry, Sandy Patty, and Wes Hampton, and reflecting on those early days where Mark blended that comedy and music so well.
1: The comedy was a big part of my childhood, but yeah. I've enjoyed your music more than your comedy because I've always loved your voice.
2: Agreed.

0: sing together. 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Right now, we could be the next Beanie and Cece, the next Regis and Kathy Lee. Oh, who knows where this could lead? Come on, Sandy. Would you hush and talk to me? Quit. Sandy. Hey, Sandy. Sandy. Oh, please sing with me.
1: Because he was saw Marcus. Marcus funny. Yes, he's funny, but you were such an underrated singer and still are.
2: And the smile in his voice. Do you like that smile?
1: I mean, Sandy, without a doubt. I mean, good grief, Sandy was just... Sandy is the queen.
3: Well, Sandy Patty, I mean, she came along a little sooner than me. She's not any older than me. I'm not saying that.
2: Right.
3: But I came along a little later. But I adored her. Oh, my gosh. It was the clearest when she'd sit at that piano and do that, the Streisand, the Karen Carpenter, that live album literally changed my life. While I was traveling 200 churches a year and you were doing arenas, I was listening to that. It was encouraged.
4: That was unbelievable. That and The Lord Alive.
5: And my
3: albums are
4: never just received. This is full auto-tune.
2: Yes.
4: That's what was sung.
3: They had to

0: Setting such a standard, Lonell Harris with Sandy Patty here on Homecoming Radio. Something we call the show within a show. Our guest today, Wes Hampton, Sandy Patty, and Mark Lowry.
1: Tell them about the first time I introduced you.
2: Well, okay. It's 1988.
3: Colorado.
2: In Colorado. I had gone to this event for 8 years as a registrant.
1: I did not know
2: and
1: that.
2: I took songwriting courses. I was there to learn, and I'd sit back there in a registrant area, right?
3: Yeah.
2: And all the artists were in that front square, and I would hear them, and I was doing 200 concerts a year at this time in Baptist churches, and I would hear them. And I think I can't out-sing any of them, but I can out-talk all of them. And so I thought if I ever got up there, well, Judy Spencer knew Cam, who got me on the program. Yes. You introduced me,
3: yes.
2: And we had planned it. I filled you in on it because I didn't want to surprise you.
1: Cursory.
2: Yeah. She says, would you welcome this new unknown person? I came up there and go, thank you, Amy, for that wonderful introduction. I said, you know, your first album, My Father's Eyes, is still my favorite. And then I looked at the audience and I said, are you ready to rock and roll? They went, yeah. I said, tough, I don't do that. And then I sang some little song I wrote. And then I told a story that I knew everyone in that room would relate to. Because everybody in that room, the wannabes and the former wannabes, all had gone somewhere and not gotten paid.
3: Wow.
1: Oh, yeah.
2: So I told a story about going to Pittsburgh, and the preacher said, thank you for coming. And I said, thank you for having me. And I got in the car, and I started griping at God, saying, your employee didn't get paid tonight. Lord, this car likes gas. My stomach likes food. Michael Jackson doesn't even sing for you, and he's got almost as much money as you do. And the Lord spoke to me and said, Mark, whatever they paid you, it's more than you deserve. And anything above burning in hell is a privilege. And I said, Lord, your employee didn't get paid tonight, but it sure beats hell.
1: Now,
2: let me tell you why I can remember every word of that moment.
1: Because
2: I had lived for it.
3: Yeah.
2: I had set my cap for that stage. I knew if I made it to that stage, something good's going to happen.
4: Woke

0: Mark Lowry with one of his originals, featuring Mark, Wes Hampton, and Sandy Patty today.
1: All I know is this.
2: What?
1: I laughed so hard at Mark Lowry that first time I heard him. I laughed so hard. I
0: laughed at first sight.
1: Laugh. Things. It was amazing. Well, I want to tell you something about Wes. This guy, I love this guy so much. The most consistent singer.
3: Oh my lands.
1: Any part, anywhere, anytime.
4: And he's one of the most consistent Christians I've ever heard. I've never seen him mad. And if he has a sin that easily besets him, I'd like to know what it is.
0: Can we have an exclusive here on Homecoming Radio?
3: The sins. You special my sins.
0: Yeah. It's going to be a special program.
3: Well, Andrew, you can have Andrew's and Dad. She's got a whole lot of
0: sins. Okay.
1: Yeah.

0: 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It's been great having you here on Homecoming Radio.
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0: Well, the show is called Bill Gaither's Homecoming Radio. Anybody who knows Bill knows characters seem to just flock around me. That's true with this show, too. So, sitting here across the room, Pat Barker, a great character, an outstanding bass singer, singing with a group called The Guardians here. It ain't gonna worry me long. 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
1: Well, hello, Mark Lowry here. Hey, Tori, what time is it?
2: It is time for a Mayberry
3: moment. Oh, yes.
2: Oh, my gosh.
3: Here we go.
2: Here it goes.
4: From one of the most iconic shows in television history, the common sense, family-oriented storylines of the Andy Griffith Show left its mark on millions, including our resident trivial expert. To bring you this Mayberry moment, here's Kevin.
2: Kevin.
5: There was a character named Orville Hendricks. Does anybody remember his occupation?
3: I do.
5: Okay,
2: oh, my
5: Lauren,
2: gosh.
5: You got it.
3: This is spent from hours on a bus with no satellite, and this is what you had to watch.
2: Oh, yes.
3: Videos, tapes of Andy Griffith.
5: That's right.
3: Orville Hendricks was the butter and egg man.
5: Butter and egg man.
3: That Aunt Bee decided she'd be slick and try to date, not knowing that the man was married. And, as Barney told Andy, he buttered her up and she egged him on.
5: That's right. That's exactly right.
6: That's such a great line.
7: That's a good line.
8: But that was a color episode.
7: Yeah.
8: That was a color
5: episode. Yeah, and when we refer to color episodes, we are talking about after the first 5 years of the series. The first 5 years were in black and white, and they were classics.
4: Yes.
5: Some dynamics changed, and we won't get into all that, but some dynamics changed by the sixth season, and it did take a turn there a little bit.
7: No Barney.
5: Okay.
7: It involved new cameras.
5: So,
4: it was famously shot with one camera.
3: Yeah,
5: it was a one camera.
4: So every scene that you see where it's over one shoulder on and then the conversation continues over someone else's shoulder.
3: Shot like a movie.
4: They had to reshoot that again.
5: And relight.
4: Yeah.
5: It was all done.
7: Hey, what do purists think about that?
5: Daniel posed a great question here. So when it went from black and white color, what did purists think about it? And the consensus seems to be that everybody holds in high regard those first 5 years of episodes. They were the classics. When it went to color, Andy Griffith admittedly changed. He came into work not knowing his lines. He didn't care as much. Don Knotts had left the show for a Disney contract. And so it was a different day and time, and the episodes weren't quite as magical. Would you agree?
3: Yes.
8: Yes. In our poor people's house, they were still black and white.
4: Well, when the Andy Griffith Show began, you know, Andy was trying to be the one of the funny ones in those first few episodes, especially that first season. And then he figured out, well, I need to be the straight guy and let Don carry this. And then when Don Knotts left, well, Andy was back to, okay, where's the humor coming from?
3: Yeah.
4: So he always acted more agitated and just always, you know, like, oh, Andy.
5: Right. Yeah, that's right.
3: To me, I always thought he was just, after being surrounded by idiots for all these years, he finally had just had enough.
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0: That's why He gives His peace to us. Kailangan nyo ito. At ito'y kapayapaan na tataglayin nyo lang pagkakasama ninyo ako at ginumamin nyo yung aking ini-instruct sa inyo. This will help you to have the peace that you really need. So, yun po, no? At if you look at it, talagang si Jesus during a time of anguish, it was a very difficult time. That's number one. Number two, it was a difficult process. And number three, di ba? Yung mga nangyari sa kanya, hindi lang naman siya pinahirapan, pinako, and there was abandonment. May mga tao na wala na doon. Kahit yung mga alagad niya, si John lang yung nandoon. Of course, the three Marys ay nandoon. Pero nakita natin, most people was, they were rejecting him. May mga pang-alimura, di ba? May pang-insulto pa yung kanyang damit ay pinagpupuslahan ng mga sundalo. Daming bagay that are considered negative. But look at the situation. What do you find? You find Jesus being able to fulfill the will of the Father. At ano ang ginamit? Prayer. And yun nga, yung scripture. Kasi sa atin, pagka talagang gulong-gulong na isip mo, humihingi ka ng paunao, and minsan you like to talk to people, ano gagawin ko? Humihingi ka ng advice. Pero yung salita ng Panginoon, it gives you not only a simple human advice, it gives you instructions coming from the revealed will of God Himself. So, yun po ay talagang soul food. At talagang hindi lang siya upliftment, guide siya. Very important yun. Now, remember sa Philippians 4:7, ano yung binanggit dito ni Apostle Paul? The peace of God will guard your hearts and your minds in Christ Jesus. As I have made mention kanina, yun nga, nung sumusulat si Paul, may mga prison epistles siya. Meaning, these are letters written when he was in prison. Siyempre, ang daming mga bagay na bumabagabag sa iyo during that time. Una, hindi ka namang criminal. 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Yung trial mo, ano pa, parang unjust pa. Ang daming mga bagay that comes in na talagang masasabi nating siguro parang ano, puro against you or the mga pressures or weight that basically presses you down. Parang ganyan. Pero yun nga, how is he able to stand up and move again? It was through the empowerment of Jesus Christ. Sabi niya, binantayan ng Panginoon at binigyan ng kapayapaan, isip at puso. So, hearts and minds. So, sa atin, ganun din. 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No? 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At meron kang kausap na available lang tayong at ang presensya ng Diyos for us. Bakit thanksgiving? Ganyan, sa Thessalonians, in everything give thanks. Alam niyo, yung circumstances ng mga taga-Thessalonica during the time it was given was difficult din. Persecution. At mahirap yung inabot nila. 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So, very important yan. 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Second, you have to trust God daily. 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Diba kaya may 1 Peter 5:7. Cast all your cares on Him because He cares for you. Yeah. And then the third is focus on good things. Kasi Philippians chapter 4, di ba ang sabi doon sa verses 7 and 8, think about things that are pure, true, and lovely. So, ang pinapakita ni Apostle Paul, even in the times na merong kung tawagin natin ay hindi ideal, may conflict, may hirap, is very important saan ka rin nakafocus. We can focus on the negative. It's your choice. Kaya lang baka mag-spiral ka to become a pessimist at baka maging cynic ka na. Yung cynicism is that you basically do not think na meron ng pag-alis pa dito, wala nang gaganda pa ito, and then all the more you feel yung negativity of your situation. But there are things that are true, no? 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So it's very important. So, ito napakaganda. Sabi ni C.S. Lewis, life with God is not immunity from difficulties, but peace in difficulties. Let me repeat that. Life with God is not immunity from difficulties. It is peace in difficulties. 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So, this is the peace of God. So, next weekend, titingnan naman natin yung pagiging peacemaker. 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So, yun po ang ating titingnan naman. 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
2: FEBC Philippines, until all have heard.
3: Some of us know what it is like to reach out to a friend or a loved one who is passing through a season of acute distress and is feeling tempted to despair. On the one hand, you want to be loving and positive, to point this dear person to more hopeful things. On the other hand, you want to be firm, to warn them off from giving in to darker feelings. And through both, you hope you can move this person to a better, more stable moment. Well, the New Testament book of Hebrews is like that. Reaching out to persecuted and discouraged Christians with the superior message of Jesus, while at the same time warning people not to give up on Jesus or the gospel. Today on Groundwork, we begin a series on the interesting book of Hebrews. Stay tuned.
4: Welcome to Groundwork, where we dig into Scripture to lay the foundation for our lives. I'm Daryl Delaney.
3: And I'm Scott Jose. And Daryl, we are beginning here in this program a six-part series on the New Testament book of Hebrews. And you know, Daryl, this book has long puzzled scholars. On the one hand, parts of Hebrews feels like a letter, like one of the many other epistles in the New Testament. But on the other hand, parts of this do not seem very letter-like. In fact, some wonder if this had been sent to people as a letter, if it actually wasn't a compilation of some very early church sermons based on Old Testament texts.
4: Yeah, it's very interesting how the book is set up because there's a great degree of teaching there. Mm-hmm. But then it also has some points where it feels like a great degree of preaching there to encourage these believers, because they're believers who happen to be in this situation where they're being persecuted for their faith and they need to stay true to the God they said yes to. And so it's interesting how the book is set up.
3: And also, we really don't know who wrote this book. For a long time in church history, some thought this was the 14th epistle of the Apostle Paul, but I don't think anybody really thinks that anymore. The Greek language, the overall writing style in Hebrews is markedly different from Paul's other 13 letters. We do know that whoever wrote this had a living connection to the apostles, and so some have speculated it was written by Barnabas or maybe Apollos, but again, to this day, no one is sure, and the book of Hebrews has no autobiographical references to the writer either.
4: There are some scholars and a few select number of scholars who also think it could have been Priscilla to also be one of the authors of the book. Because of the anonymity of the writer, there's no way for us to find out who exactly wrote it. But the message is more important than the author anyway, isn't it, Scott?
3: Exactly. And we know we call it Hebrews because it was written to Jewish Christians. Those are Jews who had been converted to faith in Jesus. And you can tell, Daryl, when you read this, the author here assumes that his readers know the Old Testament or the Hebrew Scriptures. And especially the author assumes they know the Pentateuch. So Genesis, Exodus, Leviticus, Numbers, Deuteronomy, the first five books of the Bible. The author of Hebrews assumes that that's pretty familiar territory to his readers.
4: Yeah, because of the references that are made there and then a lot of explanation going along with those references, it's really clear that he expected the Jewish readers to either be trained in the Pentateuch or else be very familiar with it.
3: It's also clear, though, that these people, these Jewish Christians, were enduring persecution. They are facing some hard times, maybe persecution from the Roman Empire. And so it's pretty clear that there's a great concern, especially in the first 10 chapters of Hebrews, that there's great concern that they might be drifting away.
4: Yeah, what's interesting is that, you know, during the Roman Empire, for those who lived under that government, when you're a Christian, you're more of a threat than if you are a Jew, as far as Judaism goes. So if you're in Judaism, you can kind of coexist, so to speak, a little bit, as long as you don't offend Caesar, and if you live under the radar as a Jew, you could be fine in Judaism. But in Christianity, when you say Jesus is Lord and not Caesar, you've already made a political statement, and therefore you are a threat. And so the Roman Empire did their best to stomp out everybody who named the name of Christ, and that is why they're enduring so much persecution.
5: And are tempted to maybe just go back to being Jews. But the author's going to warn again and again, don't do that, because to quote our friends from the Bible Project, the theme of Hebrews is that Jesus is the ultimate revelation of God's love and mercy, and so in Jesus alone can we find hope and new life. And we start to get that right off the bat, Daryl. Here is the very beginning of the book of Hebrews in chapter 1. In the past, God spoke to our ancestors through the prophets at many times and in various ways, but in these last days he has spoken to us by his Son, whom he appointed heir of all things, and through whom he also made the universe. The Son is the radiance of God's glory, the exact representation of his being, sustaining all things by his powerful word. After he had provided purification for sins, he sat down at the right hand of the majesty in heaven, and so he became as much superior to the angels as the name he has inherited is superior to theirs.
4: Yeah, what's beautiful about this passage, Scott, is that, you know, God is speaking throughout history. And God has spoken through all these different people and situations. But in the last days, Jesus is the full and final revelation of the speaking and communicating that God has to and through his people. And he wants to make sure that everyone knows that Jesus is the where the buck stops. This is it. He is the one.
5: This is a breathtaking opening set of four verses that we just read. Jesus is the creator of the whole universe. He sustains the whole universe by his powerful word. He's the radiance of God. You know, when you see Jesus, you're seeing the glory of God. Like when the rays of the sun hit your eyes outside, you're actually seeing the sun. When you see the glory of Jesus, you're seeing the glory of God the Father. And he's the exact representation of God. And some have translated that to mean that Jesus is the express image of God par excellence.
4: I love that express image because it echoes back to Colossians 1:15, where the Bible says that he is the image, being Jesus. Okay. He is the image of the invisible God, the firstborn of all creation. And so I can see why some people would think this was Pauline, because that image language echoes back to what you hear in Colossians chapter 1, verse 15.
5: Exactly. Now, in Genesis, we're told we were all made in God's image, but of course, for all of us ordinary human beings, that image got blurred and distorted by sin. When we fell into sin, it didn't get eliminated, as the author Harry Boor and the theologian Harry Boor once said, the image is an ember still glowing within us. But in Jesus, we don't get the dimmed, faint glow of the image. We get the full image of God perfectly, because as also in John 1, John makes clear that Jesus is the Son who is his Father all over again. But then, Daryl, we go on in Hebrews 1 for a lot of stuff about angels.
4: Picking up at verse 5, it says, "For to which of the angels did God ever say, 'You are my Son, today I have become your Father'? Or again, 'I will be his Father, and he will be my Son'? And again, when God brings his firstborn into the world, he says, 'Let all God's angels worship him.' And speaking of the angels, he says, 'He makes his angels spirits and his servants flames of fire.' But about the Son, he says, 'Your throne, O God, will last forever and ever. A scepter of justice will be the scepter of your kingdom. You have loved righteousness and hated wickedness. Therefore, God, your God, has set you above your companions by anointing you with the oil of joy.'"
5: So why is it so important to claim that Jesus is superior to angels? I mean, Daryl, Jewish people believe that the angels are the messengers. They're the ones who brought the law to Moses. They're the ones who brought every message God ever revealed in what we call the Old Testament. So if Jesus is superior to angels, and angels are creatures, and Jesus is not, he is fully God, then the message Jesus brought is more important than any message you've ever heard before. Important though that was, right? You know, the message angels brought was really, really important. But the Son's message, the Son who is one with the Father and one with the Spirit, is superior to theirs. And again, the implication here is don't walk away from that message, because it is so important. So as this letter opens, the author swiftly establishes the world and universe-changing nature of the message that Jesus brings, and that has huge implication for these readers and the distress they were facing. And in just a moment, we're going to see what one such key implication is, so stay tuned.
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4: I'm Darrell Delane with Scott Jose, and you're listening to Groundwork.
5: Darrell, we just saw that not only was Jesus presented as God, as the radiance of God, as the exact image of God, but as therefore the one who delivers a message far better and far superior to any message that's ever been brought before in history by God's messengers, the angels.
4: Yeah, so the angels had been testifying about who Jesus is, and they had been given messages from God to give to people. And so Jesus is actually the one that they were talking about. So when Jesus comes as the one superior to angels and has a message far superior to theirs, it may be very, very important. Yes, actually, it is very, very important for us to pay attention to what Jesus is teaching and not to fall away from that relationship we have with him.
5: And that's why Hebrews 2 begins this way. We must pay the most careful attention, therefore, to what we have heard, so that we do not drift away. For since the message spoken through angels was binding, and every violation and disobedience received its just punishment, how shall we escape if we ignore so great a salvation? This salvation, which was first announced by the Lord, was confirmed to us by those who heard him. God also testified to it by signs, wonders, and various miracles, and by gifts of the Holy Spirit distributed according to his will.
4: So the argument here is, if the angels brought a message and that message was binding and very important, how much more is the message that Jesus brings? It's a so great a salvation. This is very, very important to understand that what Jesus has to say has far more gravitas than what the angels had to say, even though what the angels had to say was important.
5: So don't drift away. It's interesting he says drift away. You know, on a previous program in a different series not too long ago, Darrell, here on Groundwork, we reflected on a quote from the great writer C.S. Lewis, who said, you know, very few people get argued out of their Christian faith. They just drift away. They get a little blasé about the gospel. They get a little ho-hum about it. They fail to be wowed by the glories of the gospel message. And, you know, drip by drip, they get distracted by other things. In our modern world, you get distracted by technology or by what AI can do or by staring at your screen on social media. You know, bit by bit, drip by drip, your enthusiasm for Jesus dwindles. And you just kind of drift away like a feather being carried along by the breeze. And the author all but screams here, don't let that happen to you.
4: We actually have a responsibility in our salvation. In the epistles, it tells us to keep working out our salvation with fear and trembling, for it is God who works in you to will and to act according to his good purpose. And we also know that anything left unattended will also drift back towards chaos anyway. And so we need to spur one another on to good works, which Hebrews actually tells us to do later in the book. It tells us to spur one another on to good works because it knows that we can't just cruise control our way through the faith. We have to stay active.
5: Stay active in it, and don't let your enthusiasm for the message fade even just a little bit. Because where else are you going to find hope in life, right? Jesus alone, so great a salvation. What a great line here in Hebrews 2. So great a salvation. Don't let that slip away. And again, we were saying this earlier, Darrell, in the previous part of this program, that the temptation for these Jewish Christians was maybe just to sort of go back to just the Jewish part. Because as you said earlier, Darrell, the Roman Empire, if you behaved decently, you could be a Jew and they'd mostly leave you alone. But early on, the Christian movement was called the Way, right? And so the people of the Way did not get a break from the Roman Empire because they directly challenged, as you said, the lordship of Caesar. So maybe some people were thinking, maybe we're better off just being Jews and just go back to believing that and start waiting all over again for the Messiah. No, the author says the Messiah has come. Jesus is it. Don't let that slip.
4: And actually, picking up in verse 5, it actually warns against this. It says, it is not to angels that he has subjected the world to come, about which we are speaking. But there is a place where someone has testified, what is mankind that you are mindful of him? A son of man that you care for them. You made him a little lower than the angels. You crowned him with glory and honor and put everything under his feet. and putting everything under him, God left nothing that is not subject to him. Yet at present, we do not see everything subject to him, but we do see Jesus, who was made lower than the angels for a little while, now crowned with glory and honor because he suffered death, so that by the grace of God, he might taste death for everyone.
5: So now a little translation note for our listeners. We use the New International Version here on Groundwork, the NIV. And if you happen to be looking at your NIV while Daryl was reading that just now, you probably noticed something. And that is that we changed a number of pronouns from they, them, and their to he, him, and his. And the reason for that is that when they quoted Psalm 8 here in Hebrews 2, they tried to use gender-inclusive language and got rid of all the male pronouns. But what that does, Daryl, is it kind of breaks the connection the author of Hebrews is making. The Son of Man, to whom everything was made subject in Psalm 8, is Jesus. And so we need to keep those male pronouns here because it's referring to Jesus, not to mortals, not to mankind. So that's why we changed those, because the idea is that Jesus is the ultimate Son of Man that Psalm 8 was talking about, and all things have been made subject to him. But, Daryl, this author is honest, right? You look around you in the world, does it look like all things are subject to Jesus? Not most of the time, no.
4: No, we're stuck right between what is called the already and the not yet. So Jesus has established his spiritual kingdom already. He said when he was here that the kingdom is at hand. The kingdom of God is here. But then the world is still broken and it still is in need of God's full manifestation of redemption and justice and peace and shalom. And that is why the Christians that are in the time right now with the Roman Empire are enduring heavy persecution and asking God for the solution that is not coming immediately, knowing that he is Lord and that he is God and that he is seated at the right hand of the Father, and yet still enduring those hard times.
5: Yeah, these readers, enduring that persecution, they didn't need to be told that the world doesn't look like it's subject to Jesus. They got that part. They knew that. All they had to do is look around them. But I like how he puts it here, you know. Yet at present, we don't see everything subject to him. But then he says, but we do see Jesus. And that's through the eyes of faith. We do get to see Jesus. We see Jesus in one another. We see Jesus at work in the church through the Holy Spirit. We still see Jesus. And that has to give us enough hope to go on. No, not everything in the world looks like it's being run by Jesus, but we can see Jesus, and so don't look away from him. Don't drift away from him.
4: Our goal is to fix our minds and our thoughts, our focus on Jesus, because he is the key of salvation and our very life. And in just a moment, we're going to wrap up this program with some words on the nature of Jesus and what he needed to accomplish so great a salvation. So stay tuned.
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5: You're listening to Groundwork, where we're digging into Scripture to lay the foundation for our lives. I'm Scott Jose.
4: And I'm Daryl Delane.
5: The author of the Hebrews, Daryl, has just established Jesus' superiority to angels, has established that the message Jesus brings is far superior to, and in fact is, as you said earlier in the program, Daryl, the fulfillment of all the past messages God ever conveyed. And now, because of his faithfulness, even to the point of death, the whole cosmos is subject to Jesus. But now we need to know a little bit more, Daryl, about what Jesus needed to pull all that off.
4: Yep, and Hebrews 2 picks that up, picking up in verse 14. It says, since the children have flesh and blood, he too shared in their humanity so that by his death he might break the power of him who holds the power of death, that is the devil, and free those who all their lives were held in slavery by their fear of death. For surely it is not angels he helps, but Abraham's descendants. For this reason he had to be made like him, fully human in every way, in order that he might become a merciful and faithful high priest in service to God, and that he might make atonement for the sins of his people. Because he himself suffered when he was tempted, he is able to help those who are being tempted.
5: So, Darrell, this is one of the clearest passages in the New Testament that teaches the doctrine of the incarnation. And this is one of the biggest pieces of Christian theology that the early church wrestled with across a couple or so centuries, actually, Darrell. It began with the church's earliest council, the Council of Nicaea, in 325 AD. But the doctrine of the incarnation was not fully finished and declared the orthodox position until over 125 years later at the Council of Chalcedon in 451 AD. So there were a number of different options and combinations of ways to think about who Jesus was as divine and human. The church rejected most of them, and then they settled on the Orthodox version, which some of us know has one of its clearest statements in the Athanasian Creed.
4: I love the Athanasian Creed because it helps us understand the nature of who he is. And so that was the main question. It wasn't the fact that, you know, they understood the unity and the diversity of the Trinity, the Godhead, but now they're trying to figure out what exactly is the nature of Jesus. And so they actually landed on the fact that Jesus is one person that has two distinct natures, that is one divine and one human.
5: And what's more, Jesus is fully divine, but also fully human, both fully. And furthermore, the church was clear to say these two natures do not blend together into a third something or another, nor does either nature affect the other. So Jesus is fully divine, but the human part doesn't water that down. And Jesus is fully human, but the divine nature doesn't affect the human side so that Jesus ends up with a souped-up superhumanity. Nope. He was fully God and just as much human as you or I.
4: I think it's very important for us to understand that. I mean, scholars call it the hypostatic union when you have the one person, Jesus, and the two different natures of 100% human and 100% divine. And if he's not 100% divine, he can't raise from the dead. If he's not 100% human, he can't relate to our experience. There's no way that we could relate to him if he was only divine. So I love the fact that we're clearly explaining this in Hebrews and understanding that he knows the suffering that they're going through.
5: Exactly. Jesus, the author makes clear here in Hebrews 2, he couldn't just pretend to be human. He couldn't just put on kind of a human costume, right? So, you know, like with Superman, you got Clark Kent, who's apparently a mild-mannered reporter from Kansas or something, but no, really, Superman from Krypton, right? Now, Jesus wasn't pretending to be human like Clark Kent. Jesus was human, absolutely, and he needed that because he had to be one of the people who, like us, who need his saving help. The Son of God had to become one of us. And Darrell, this passage makes clear, too, that a main thing that Jesus being a real human being made possible was suffering and death. God can't die. But God as incarnate can, and Jesus did.
4: Yeah, and so, you know, the scriptures consider death as the last enemy. Death is the final enemy, and Jesus in his divine nature defeated that enemy. But he also, in his human nature, understood and lived that life of suffering and also could be tempted. And so that's why I love the fact that this scripture makes clear that Jesus is made like us, his brothers and sisters, so that he understands our human experience even better than we thought he could.
5: Exactly right. The last thing Hebrews 2 talks about is his temptation. You know, C.S. Lewis, to quote him yet again, C.S. Lewis said, you know, think of a really strong wind. Think of hurricane force wind. Now, Lewis said, who is in a position to know the full strength of such gales? The person who gets blown down by the wind, who can't stand up to the wind, or the person who keeps his feet and never gets blown down by the wind? Well, clearly, the person who doesn't get blown over by the wind, who knows how much strength it takes to stand up to the wind, that's the one who really knows how strong that wind really is. And when it comes to temptation, Darrell, that's Jesus.
4: Yeah, that's Jesus because, I mean, often we have made these mistakes in our humanity. We've been deceived. We've fell off. We've done things that we knew we shouldn't have done. We failed to do things that we know we should have done. Blown over by the sin, blown over by the temptation. Jesus is never blown over by the temptation. In Hebrews later, it says that he was tempted at every point yet, but without sin, which is why he can make atonement and why he can stand in intercession for us. And we need the Holy Spirit's power in order to do what Jesus had done, but he is the example.
5: Right, and Jesus knows better than even we do how strong temptation is. And that's why he's here to help us. Now, We don't always take his help, unfortunately. The Spirit offers us that help. Sometimes we don't take it, and we give in to the temptation, and sometimes we do it without thinking. Other times, unfortunately, we do it kind of knowingly and bad on us, right? But Jesus is there to help us. So that's how Hebrews opens. Here, Daryl. Writing to a discouraged group of people who are starting to wonder if sticking with Jesus and his gospel was worth it, the author here shows, hey, Jesus is superior to angels. He is superior to any divine message ever brought to this earth by the angels. Jesus is the radiance and the glory of God who came here as one of us to bring life and salvation. So, don't turn from him. The author warns, don't let yourself drift away from him, he urges. We have been told about, and we have received such a great salvation by the power and mercy of God. Don't let that slip away for anything in heaven or on earth, because Jesus and his gospel are our very life. Thanks be to God.
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We're praying for wisdom sa ilang pagpili sang best nga contractor para sa tower retrofitting project, and as the quotations have already been received from the several contractors. Ginapangamuyuan manamon ang 1116 DXAS Your Community Radio Sambuanga. 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Ginadala man namon sa imo Ginoo ang FEBC mobile app. We are praying for increased listener engagement and for the people to download the mobile app of 702 DZAS, the new J, app 987 and 98.7 DZFEFM. Ginadala man namon sa imo Ginoo ang mga events ng FEBC, the FEBC Connect, hashtag Break the Cycle, ang Mental Health Wellness Forum of on Bullying and Depression featuring Dr. Joyce Piap Go, a Christian counselor, educator, and author, and a mental health advocate. We praise you, O God, sa maayong response nga sa pag-continue nga pagbaton sa tagsak praises nga sige lagi na himo. We are also praying for Dr. Go's health and voice nga mangin favorable ang weather pagid and a good turnout on the day of the event. Ginadala man namon sa imo ang 702 DZAS Agapay ng Sambayanan Manila. We're praying for safety and protection for our failed reporters as they cover the continuing impeachment proceedings. We are as well praying for your covering, O God, and security and wisdom and discernment as they fulfill their assignments. And gapangamuyo kami sang wisdom and sound judgment in our in their reporting, as well as we are praying for you, O God, that you are going to grant sang clarity, discernment, and by the grace to remain fair and balanced and unbiased sa pag-report sang mga ilang dapat i-report kag sang ilang mga narratives. And sa upcoming mga program, your captain speaking in partnership with Open Doors Philippines, we're also praying for that. Nga pangamuyo man kami Ginoo nga ikaw maga empower sang mga content creator and guide them as they develop the program, and that the material will open doors to reach unreached people groups with the gospel. Ginadala man namon sa imong 98.7 DZFE The Master's Touch Manila. We're praying for wisdom and smooth operation as you continue to strengthen ang small but committed team. We're bringing as well the 1143 DZMR Missions Radio Santiago Isabela. We're praying for good health and wisdom for the staff and all the program partners and the talents as well. We're praying for wisdom, strength, and diligence for the technical staff sa ilang pag-edit, sa ilang pag-mix ng mga programs, sa mga talents and the broadcasters, and as they troubleshoot the recurring technical challenges with the NAS and the computer. Ginadala man namon sa imo ang CARE 104.3 DWAYFM Legazpi Albay. We're praying for the additional ministry partners, O Lord, and donors who will going to share the same heart and passion for the ministry. Kag mag-enable as well as enable us to continue serving and serving the community effectively. We are praying as well for more broadcast partners who can support the programs and help extend the reach of the gospel to more listeners. Nagpangamuyo man kami sa reliable power supply with no interruption affecting our transmitter, and especially since ang mga current generator is no longer operational. We're praying for your provision, O God, for the purchase and delivery of the new generator. And also, ginapangamuyuan man na nga ang additional staff with a heart for the ministry.
We're praying as well.

0: kung sinong gintawag sa pag-serve and share the same passion and commitment to the ministry will be much more ginukulod God and motivated by you. We are also praying that more people will tune in sa broadcast and be encouraged by your word and share the good news with their families, with their friends, and with the community. Kinadalaman namon sa imo ang Palangamuyuan sa 1233 DYVS, The Sweet Voice of Salvation, Bacolod City. We're praying for guidance and wisdom as they discern and prepare for the new station location and including some provision for the moving and at the same time protection over the transmitter, especially during the rainy season. And good health for all the DYVS staff as well. We're praying ikaw magpadayon sa pag-guide, kay pagatag wisdom sa adlaw-adlaw nga operasyon sa ministry, sa decisions, and programming direction. We're praying for wisdom and guidance in planning and producing the upcoming program as well. Gindala namon si Luwat ang app 987 DYFR-FM Life Changing Cebu for a meaningful and intimate fellowship with selected listeners sa Sininga Bulan. As well, prayed for provision and funds for monthly operation and in their strengthening relationship sa ilang mga donors. Gapangamuyo man kami sa 97.5 DYFE-FM, Unang Tugon ng Pamayanan Tacloban. We are praying for your guidance and wisdom as the DYFE plans its first quarter activities for fiscal year 2026 to 2027. Ginadalaman namon sa imo ang 1116 DXAS, your community radio Sambuanga. We pray that the FEBC Sunday will strengthen the partners with local churches and foster the unity in sharing the gospel. We're praying as well for Muslim listeners that will have an open heart to receive the gospel and to come to know you, Jesus Christ, as well as their Lord and Savior. We're praying for your protection, good health, and strength for all the DXAS staff and all the broadcast partners and the program host and the black timers. Ginadalaman namon sa imo ang 103.3 The New J, DXJLFM, your positive choice, Cagayan de Oro. We're praying for your guidance and favor as the preparation continues sa 20th anniversary. Unity, wisdom, and harmony among the team as they serve with one heart, one mind, and one purpose. Nadalaman namon sa imo ang 1197 DXFE, The Good News Radio Davao. We're praying for wisdom sa ilang pag-produce ng online and on-demand content, and as well as protection, good health, and provision for the staff and their families. We're praying as well for the wisdom sa ilang for the network program Unplugged 2.0 and Blessing Rahab, especially the women attending the Thursday Bible study. And the 106.9 DXGR-FM Radio Gandingan Cotabato, we're praying for your wisdom, for your guidance, creativity as they produce digital content that effectively reaches our Muslim audience. As well, pinapamuyo malamon ang new ministry partners and donors and for your continued faithfulness through the generosity of the existing partners. We are praying for good health, protection, your sustaining grace for all the DXGR staff, volunteers, and their family. Inadalaman namon sa imo ang 1062 DXKI, your friendly voice, Coronadal. We're praying for wisdom and creativity as well as they develop the strategy to actively engage the listeners through social media platform. Ginadalaman namon sa imo ang mga special ministries, the support team, the broadcast engineering, and the IT. We're praying for wisdom and collaboration in the system upgrades and equipment maintenance and the 702 DZAS transmitter project. Salamat nga madalaman namon sa imo subong ang Corporate Communications and Research Development. We're praying for the guidance and creativity sa upcoming event, fundraising initiatives, and donor engagement sa FEBC. And then efforts for including the FEBC care team na regular na nag-connect sa ministry partner through phone call. We are as well praying na mag-hatag Ginoo Lord God ang imong alibyo sa ila tagsa-tagsa. As well, ginadala man namon sa imo ang among nga nasyon, the Philippines. We are praying the as combined effects of Luis, Maymay, and Bagat nga continue nag-apekto sa komunidad in several parts of the country. And as well as 4 people have been reported dead due to landslide and rockslides while Maymay has weakened into the low pressure area. Nag-pray kami, ikaw ang mag-hatag sa imong kaalam sa tagsa ka mga rescuers, mag-hatag sa kaalam sa tagsa ka panimalay ng apektado, kay mag-hatag comfort sa mga nagakaradulaan. We are also praying sa imong protection over the community as the Mayon Volcano remains under alert level 3. We are praying, Lord, that ikaw mag-hatag sa kaalam sa tagsa katawan nga nag-encounter dito sa buong. And ikaw yung mag-hatag sila peace bisan pa in the middle of this. We are praying sa Philippines, sa economy, amid the slowdown of the GDP growth. We are praying for wisdom sa government, sa mga leaders in making sound economic decisions, sa business to create jobs for employment opportunities. We are praying sa mga family na affected sa pag-slowdown and for the peace and stability to every family. And as well, ginapray namon ang bilog ng kalibutan. Whatever ginoo Lord God nga ginaagyan sa mga nations nga under conflict, we are praying for peace and protection amid sa mga conflict sa Middle East, including sa mga renewed violence between Israel and Lebanon. We're praying na ang tension magpanaog kay ikaw ang magahatag sa imo involvement dito sa ila. Ginapray mo kami sa mga affected by that conflict, na ikaw magatag sang wisdom para sa mga leaders, sang peaceful resolution to ongoing negotiations. We're praying as well sa Pakistan. We're praying for the peace of Christians in Pakistan, that they feel isolated from society due to the dominance of Islam. We're praying for the broadcast of FEBC na magapadayon sa pag-deliver sang hope and encouragement to them to strengthen their walk in faith. And at the same time, we are praying also for you, O Lord, to provide more opportunity for the Christians community and draw hearts closer to Jesus Christ. Salamat, Ginoo, sa pag-upod sa amon sa sining mga palangamayuan. 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And thank you for your involvement, because you are the true cornerstone of everything we have, especially our faith. We give back all the glory to you. Let your kingdom come and let your will be done in Jesus' mighty name. Amen and amen. Sa liwat, madamong salamat sa pag-upod sa sining programa The Praise and Prayer. Ako ang inyong kaupod si Pastor Mac Kevin Dubria, nagabilin sa inyo sa Maayong Gabi. God bless us.
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The studios are located at the ground floor of Smile Building, number 79 Verbena, San Sebastian Streets, Bacolod City, and the transmitter is located at Barangay Talok, Bago City. DYBS is being maintained and operated by the following personnel, duly licensed by the National Telecommunications Commission and the Professional Regulation Commission. Electronics and Communications Engineer Joaquin Aliga Jr., ECE number 001-1597, and First Class Radio Operators Reynold Apohen, NTC License 02-1PBI-25768, Julie Sobi Belleza, NTC License number 96-1PBI-18356, and Bonar Carmona.

0: Good morning. 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The studios are located at the ground floor of Smile Building, number 79 Verbena, San Sebastian Streets, Bacolod City, and the transmitter is located at Barangay Talok, Bago City. DYVS is being maintained and operated by the following personnel, duly licensed by the National Telecommunications Commission and the Professional Regulation Commission. 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

0: alone. 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Also, we pray, O Lord God, for the programs and gospel ministry. 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Open the hearts of listeners throughout the Philippines. May many unbelievers receive Jesus Christ as Lord and Savior, and may believers be strengthened in their faith. Kagkabay pa Ginoo nga pala ikaw sa mag-provide sa mga kinlanon sa tagsa-tagsa. Saan pa ining kapalamatip, saan pa ining ipibisi. Tantantanan mo Diyos, we are your people because we believe Jesus Christ. 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Lord, please, we especially lift up DZES Manila, DZFM Manila, DZMR Santiago, DWAY Legazpi, DYBS Bacolod, DYFR Cebu, and DYFR Tacloban, and DXAA Zamboanga, and DXJL Cagayan de Oro, DXFA Davao, DXGR Cotabato, and DXKI Coronadal. 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And let your word reach homes, hospitals, prisons, schools, workplace, and community, and strengthen every worker and encourage every listeners. May many people come to salvation. May believers grow in faith until Jesus Christ returns. Kabay pa Ginoo nga sa kami nagapadayon, patigayon Ginoo sa imong handom sa imong samon kabuhi. Kabay pa, O Lord, pamatian mo kami sa sining mga itabo sa ibabaw sa kalibutan. Kaya pangayo kami Ginoo sa imo sa iyong kaalam. Kabay pa nga sa amon problema man sa amon nasyon. Ang combined effects of Luis Maymay and Habagat continue to affect communities in several parts of the country. Kagsis na may apat kong mga tao had been reported dead due to landslides and rock slides while Maymay, the storm, has weakened into a low-pressure area. Lord, ang habagat man, gina-expect to continue bringing rains with possible flooding and landslides. Kapangamuyo kami sa safety and protection of affected communities. Also, we pray, Lord God, sa imo protection over our community on Mayon Volcano nga magpabilin under alert level 3, and the rainy season continues. May you, Lord, keep a family safe from volcanic hazards, heavy rains, flooding, and other potential disasters, and grant wisdom and preparedness to local leaders and residents. Also, Lord God, we pray for around the world, around the Philippines, ang among economy amid the slowdown of GDP growth. Ang wisdom for government leaders in making sound economic decisions for business to create jobs, for employment opportunities, and also for the families affected by the shutdown or slowdown, and for peace and stability. We pray, Lord God, sa amon bilog nga kalibutan, labi na gid sa Middle East, nga may ara gid nga kalinong ka protection amid the continuing conflicts in the Middle East. Dala na din ang renewed nga violence between Israel and Lebanon, ongoing tensions evolving Iran and halt this. So, and violence in Gaza and Syria. We pray, Lord God, ngining mga apiktahan pagi sa konflikto nga matagaan sila sa mga leaders tagaan gising kaalam kagang and peaceful solutions to ongoing negotiations. Sa Pakistan, gapangamoy kami sa kalinong sa mga Christian nga diin nga mga Pakistano nga nagabatsyag sing isahanon from society, isolated due to the dominance of the of Islam. And that, Lord God, we pray for the broadcast of FABC to continue delivering hope and encouragement to them to strengthen opportunities for Christian community and draw hearts closer to Christ. 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Lord, ginatugyan na mo ng tanan in Jesus Christ's name. Amen. And amen.
1: The time right now is exactly 5 o'clock.